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6: Here's the pitch. Swung on, bashed, right field, down the line, sail away, dog can zone. Solo home run, and the Mariners are back in front. They've played long ball all series long. 2-1 Mariners.
7: Dom Canzone, second home run in as many days. Mariners hit 8 home runs total in this series against the Arizona Diamondbacks. Actually, they hit 10 home runs in total. 4 on Friday, 4 on Saturday, 2 today. Big show of power over the weekend. Mariners with the 3-2 victory today over the Arizona Diamondbacks. Also today was Luis Castillo, who came in relief of Bryce Miller today. Both guys go 5 innings. Both guys throw 71 pitches. How wild is that? I'm sure Alex Mayer is churning out a stat very soon on how often we have seen that across big league history. But let's head down to the clubhouse now, hear from Luis Castillo after his 5-inning outing.
8: Walking through the way the 10th goes, you get the your first experience with one of those inherited runners, and then first and third with one out. Just what did it take to get through that?
9: Un poco de la décima entrada, tu primera experiencia, especialmente con un corredor ya empezando la segunda, y luego obviamente jugadores en las esquinas con un out. ¿Cómo fue toda esa entrada?
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0: but just because of the closeness of this group and because of the experience last year of getting so close to the World Series, that any of you would be willing to do it because that it feels so good to win and you know where you want to go. How important was that experience last year in getting so close to the World Series in helping you understand, okay, whatever it takes for the team to win?
1: Emerson dijo que casi lo mismo, ¿no? 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
1: Yeah, you know, it makes me proud, but it also shows you, you know, the kind of hunger that this team has, the hunger to win, and it also kind of makes me proud that he was able to say that, because I know he's a young starter starting his career and he's, you know, having some tremendous year, but it just tells you, you know, let you know that what this group or the unity that this has, that every one of us is able to or wants to do anything to help the team win. I know we were so close to the World Series last year, but these things happen, you know, we're going back out there with the same hunger and we're all willing to help.
3: That was Mariners pitcher Luis Castillo, who goes 5 innings today in the second portion of the piggyback. Bryce Miller, he goes 5. They combine for just 1 earned run today. Struck out 9 Diamondbacks combined. Only allowed the 3 hits between the two of them. Mariners win it 3-2 over the Diamondbacks. Let's take a look at the Chevy Silverado scoreboard of all the action in Major League Baseball today. Some crooked numbers put up in this one. Yankees with a 13-8 victory over the A's. They put up 12 runs. Actually, they put up all 13 runs that they scored today in the third inning. They didn't need any other offense besides that third inning in that one. Mariners now moved 2.5 up on the A's in the American League West. Giants blow out the Rockies 19-6 from Coors Field. Rangers with a 6-3 victory over the Royals. Dodgers win it 9-1 over the Phillies. Sunday Night Baseball going on right now with the Cardinals leading the Cubs 2-0 from Busch Stadium in St. Louis. That is your Chevy Silverado scoreboard. Whether tackling the trails or this weekend's chores, Chevy Silverado and Silverado HD were built to take on the Northwest. When we return on the postgame show, we'll hear from Cal Raleigh, who spoke pregame today. We'll also get you set for the Mariners and Mets series, which starts tomorrow here at T-Mobile Park. Mariners win it today 3-2 over the Diamondbacks. 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
9: Here's the pitch. Swung out, broken bat up the middle. The dive, Perdomo knocks it down. It's going to be a hit. Randy scores. The Mariners have done it again. They've walked off the Diamondbacks for the second time in the series. The Mariners on fire. They've won six in a row. Party time at T-Mobile Park in the sunshine. What a day for the Mariners. 3-2, the Mariners win it. Six straight wins for the Mariners, two consecutive sweeps for them. They are now 31-29, 2.5 games up on the A's in the American League West. June starts tomorrow. Great to see that. And hopefully soon enough we will see the return of Cal Raleigh, who's been on the IL the last couple of weeks with that oblique injury that he suffered, that he re-aggravated in that Houston series a few weeks ago. Earlier today, Cal Raleigh had a chance to speak to the media here at T-Mobile Park. We'll take a listen to a portion of that now.
16: How's the opening?
17: It's great. Had a really, really good last week down in Arizona. A lot of positive signs. Really, really excited to be back here, obviously. So.
16: How ready were you to get out of Arizona?
17: Yeah, I mean, I was... Obviously, you didn't want to get out of the first place, but it was good to get down there and focus on what I need to focus on. But I miss the guys, I miss being here each day. It was tough, watching these games on TV. So.
16: Okay. How well are you feeling right now, and what's the next step over the next week or so to try to get ready?
17: I mean, I'm feeling great. Talked to the guys here already, and evaluations, and trying to get rolling as fast as I can while being smart and making sure that when I do come back, it's not gonna hinder me anymore. So it's just kind of playing that game.
16: was it like to pop into the dugout last night and just be with the teammates again? How did that feel?
17: It was great. I was super excited to see everybody. I unfortunately got a little later than I wanted to, but had to finish some stuff there. And I was glad I got to come watch a good win last night and see the boys and hang out in the dugout.
18: So, Kel, what was JV4 yesterday? We heard it was 30 swings, 15 from each side, somewhere between 50 and 75, 80%. What was yesterday's workout? What did that look like?
17: Yeah, I mean, it's pretty little much of the same, you know, some tees, some flips, and, moderate intensity. But it felt really good, really promising. I didn't feel anything. And, obviously, you're not going as far as you can, so, but it felt good to get in there and take some swings and feel the ball kind of off the bat. For where we're at, good time to do a better spot.
18: What are you doing today?
17: We just got with the training staff, we talked, kind of set up a plan for today and tomorrow, and just going to follow it. Nothing really today that's too strenuous today. Do some stuff in the training room, some rehab, and hit it back, tomorrow. It'll be a lot more higher intensity.
18: So you're throwing about 130? Are you
19: going to
18: throw today?
17: No.
19: What has a day in your life been for the last 10 days or so?
17: It's been getting up early, going to the field, Arizona. We have a great group there that's been helping out. So it's been rehabbing some more, and then still training, still lifting weights and running, and trying to stay on top of that. More rehab stuff. So getting home early, you don't really know what to do yourself. Just wait for the games to come on, just a lot of nothing, I guess.
19: You've played through so much in the past. Been able to play through so much in the past. How challenging has this been, just from the standpoint of having to be patient, work through the process of this?
17: Yeah, I made a joke with somebody the other day. It was like, the first couple days didn't feel real, didn't feel like it felt right. And then I had to, once I got to Arizona, it was kind of like the acceptance stage, I guess. And once I got there, I, was able to kind of accept it and just realize I'm trying to get back as quick as I can and, control what you can control. And, really hard watching the games on TV, but it's weird watching it. You not being there, it's just, it's like a Twilight Zone kind of feeling. So, but I think it makes you, appreciate it a little more when you're that far away and you realize you don't get to do it every day, what you love. So, give me a little more appreciation for, getting to play every day, being around the guys and what I do. So it's a little eye-opening.
3: That was a portion of Cal Raleigh's meeting with the media earlier today. Just updating on where he is in his return from that oblique injury. No new setbacks to report with that. So everything on the up and up with Cal Raleigh. Hopefully we'll see him back out on the field in the next couple of weeks. Mariners, though, going for another series victory, another series sweep, either third in the row, if they are able to sweep aside the New York Mets, who come to town starting tomorrow night. Starting pitchers in that series look like this. Emerson Hancock taking on Austin Warren tomorrow night. Logan Gilbert on Tuesday gets a start against Jonah Tong, and then on Wednesday, George Kirby taking on Freddy Peralta in the series finale between the Mariners and the Mets. Mariners now 31-29. They get the victory today, and they have now swept aside the A's and the Diamondbacks. Looking forward to this series here on Monday. For Rick Riz, Gary Hill, and Brady Robick, I'm Curtis Rogers. We will talk to you Monday from T-Mobile Park. Pregame starts at 5:30 p.m., first pitch at 6:40 p.m.
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11: 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The Cubs and Cardinals are playing the rubber game of their weekend series on ESPN Radio. They're moving to the fourth inning, and it is St. Louis who has jumped out to a 5-0 lead in this one.
6: Cardinals trying to make a

0: you know, they throw names around there, around every team, depending on whoever looks best in the graphic and the jersey on social media. So, you know, I'm really just focused. We got some new guys in here that I'm working with, and I know there's some, you know, a lot of talk with that. But, you know, if he ends up being on our team, great. You know, what a great player. And if he doesn't, we still got to work these guys here. So it's a tough balance, but I know he's a phenomenal player.
1: Look, that dude's a phenomenal player. You add that monster with him, and the Pats are set to make another Super Bowl run.
2: Yeah, he sounded really muted about it when you consider that, right? I mean, really, yeah, his answer should have been, heck yeah, I'm hoping those rumors are true. But I think he didn't want to pour more gasoline on the fire.
1: That tells me, yeah, young man might know something.
2: Well, of course he knows something.
1: Being very guarded. Yeah. But the players know more than we do.
2: Okay, but if we know, then they know, right? Everybody knows. I mean, it's like the worst kept secret that it seems like he's going to New England. So if you're Drake May, regardless of the fact that in that soundbite he did not seem overly excited about the prospect, the reality is you would be very excited about the prospect, because the entire reason they're bringing in A.J. Brown is to make you look great. And he certainly does do that. I mean, heck, he did that with Jalen Hurts, even though their relationship was obviously rocky off the field. It still made sweet, beautiful music on the field the large, overwhelming majority of the time. Let's move it along to the Baltimore Ravens. Lamar Jackson, he is the quarterback of the Ravens. He was asked on the latest where things stand with his contract.
3: I was thinking about how I was going to respond to this question if I got it. But, you know, I'm going to give you the same answer I always give. I just want to keep those conversations private. You know, we restructured the deal, and that's what we have right now. So,
4: is there a chance that you could play out this season and just bet on yourself and not sign a contract?
3: We got the reconstruction done, like I said, Jerry. You're just going to go from there.
1: Nervous giggle at the end. I respect the heck out of Lamar Jackson for representing himself, or his mom represents him. I'm not giving 3% to anybody when you're talking about, you know, $140, $150 million or whatever they might end up. Nope, not happening. So, and he got it done last time. So I expect him to get it done again this time.
2: Yeah, I mean, he's making, what, $34 million this year. They restructured it. His proration with the restructures is about $10 million. He's got a potential out in 2027. So, we'll see. Listen, the deal's getting done.
1: Absolutely.
2: I mean, the deal's getting done. Come on. It's Lamar Jackson. Like, the deal's getting done.
1: That's my first question. If I'm a first-year head coach like Coach Minter, my first question to anybody I'm talking to, like, hey, if I get this job, is Lamar, we good?
2: Like, yes, we're good.
1: Okay. And
2: also, when to, you know, it's
1: give
2: up,
1: me
2: it's
1: paper,
2: up to
1: I'm
2: Lamar.
1: Signing. Yeah.
2: At this point, it's up to Lamar. Like, I don't think we need to keep doing. We've done the song and dance in years past, and obviously, we know about everything that's happened there before. We don't need to do that anymore. This deal, whatever the rate, whatever Lamar wants, it's a salary cap sport. But make it happen, Ravens. That's the long and the short of it. Kevin Stefanski, he is the Falcons head coach. I got to get used to saying that. I almost tripped over that. He is the Falcons head coach, to be clear. He was asked about Tua Tagovailoa.
5: It's the most important trait at the position, as we've always talked about. Some guys get better at it with tweaks to how they throw the ball, tweaks to how they their lower body, those type of things. But there is an innate ability of all, and all of our guys have this, all of our quarterbacks have this, to be able to let the ball go, and it's going where you want it to go. And not to say that you're not going to miss throws in this profession. You're going to miss throws. I think Tua, just in his career, as you've seen, just has that innate God-given ability.
2: So he was talking about Tua's accuracy specifically.
1: I remember the first time I saw Tua Tagovailoa, and Jalen Hurts had just led Alabama to the national championship game, put his team with 3 minutes to go in the game against Clemson with a lead to win a national title. Mm-hmm. And people were already talking about this dude wearing 13, this incoming freshman. So I got access to Nick Saban's charity event called Nick's Kids, and it's a private event for big donors, and it's a full live scrimmage. And I'm watching this young man go against the ones. He's obviously, you know, with the twos on offense. And I'm going, oh damn, this dude is about as accurate a passer as I have seen in college football. He's spot on. It's not about accuracy with Tua. He's always been that. Mm-hmm. It's about staying healthy and the other things when it comes to Tua.
2: Right. Yeah, that's the thing. As a Dolphins fan, I can affirm he is incredibly accurate. Whew. It's everything else that's a lot more questionable. Even his arm strength, although he's been able to negate that certainly at times. But it's also, of course, staying healthy. So we'll see. It'll be interesting to see what happens there in Atlanta. Moving along to Los Angeles, Jim Harbaugh, he is the Los Angeles Chargers head coach. He was asked about Justin Herbert returning to OTAs after joining his girlfriend, Madison Beer, on tour.
6: So excited. I was happy, you know, went to support Madison on her music tour. Madison supports him at the football games, and he told me he wasn't going to be here for those two weeks, and my first reaction was, do you need a ride to the airport? You know, he's just been somebody that is just here all the time. I mean, there's times I've wanted to shoo him out of the building. He's at every voluntary, every non-voluntary workout. I'm the same guy that broke his hand, and then he was here the next day practicing the next game, stiff-arming guys. So, yeah, I was happy. Good balance.
2: I am today years old when I realized Madison Beer is a singer. Like, I had no, I just thought she was some super hot chick that Justin Herbert dated.
1: I'm with you on that. Two, how about Harbaugh? This is why we love James Harbaugh. When he's like, you need a ride to the airport. I mean, it is phenomenal. And one of the best coaching player combos that I can't wait to watch this year is your former head coach, Mike McDaniel, and Justin Herbert. That is going to be unbelievable.
2: Yeah. If anybody can do amazing things with Justin Herbert, it certainly will be that offensive mind.
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7: This year marks 250 years since the signing of the Declaration of Independence, an event that changed history and ignited the American spirit. 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

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You're

0: what the people before me achieved if I want to be looked at in the same regard within this franchise.
1: There's a great meme going around on the internet when SGA was getting the MVP, and you could see Wemby in the distance just kind of staring it down like that's going to be me someday, to what you're talking about, Justin. Yeah. Like, to think that the San Antonio Spurs, okay? Now, this to me might be the biggest upset of all, that they had Tim Duncan, an egoless superstar for damn near 20 years.
0: Yep.
1: And if they get Victor Wembanyama, who is an egoless superstar, and have him for 15 years, you've done the impossible in the NBA. Again, I'll go back to the team that I root for. There's one guy who's rubber stamped his first team all NBA, and another guy beside him who's really, really good, second team all NBA this year in Jaylen Brown. But it feels like Jaylen Brown gets in the ambulance once in a while and complains about how he is not getting showered with enough love or getting this respect or that respect. And to think that San Antonio might have gotten two franchise-changing players who have no ego or little ego to placate is absolutely amazing to me.
0: I think the only comparison that you can really make in terms of going from, like, somebody like a Tim Duncan to a Wembanyama. Now, granted, there were some years in between those two, but I look at something like the Green Bay Packers when they went from Brett Favre to Aaron Rodgers to now to Jordan Love. Some guys get all the luck. You know, some guys get all the luck. But I just think when I look at this team, that they're fearless. They went into Oklahoma City on in Game 7, the reigning NBA champions, and they were not frazzled by the moment. They weren't scared. None of those guys are. I'm not just talking about Wembanyama. I'm talking about Vassell. I'm talking about Castle. I'm talking about De'Aaron Fox, Johnson. They know that, like, hey, look, if we made it this far, we're a feel-good story. We're a story that we can win this entire. Every single guy on that team has bought into it, which is why these finals are going to be so fascinating to watch, because I think you can say the same thing about the Knicks on their side, too. So to go from, 32, 34, 34 wins to the NBA finals, that's a leap. I don't know another comparison for that. This is unlike anything we've ever seen.
1: Michael C. Wright, ESPN NBA writer, was on game day here on ESPN Radio, and he talked about the ascension of the Spurs.
2: You'll go from being a 20-something win team to all of a sudden that's not how it's traditionally worked in the NBA. And so, no, I've been skeptical every step of the way. And I got to say that, like, over the course of, like, 82 games and, like, the playoffs, I've never seen them overwhelmed by the moment.
1: Going into the playoffs, there were two teams that were talked about for their youth. One was Detroit, and youth was not served. The other was San Antonio, but it was really, I think, Justin, Detroit that was catching a lot of that flack, you know, in the Twitter streets or just in commentary, that it was, Detroit made this big jump. Can they get there? And it turned out they couldn't. Few were saying that about San Antonio, but in a lot of ways, San Antonio was in the same spot that Detroit was in terms of a lack of experience going into this year's playoffs.
0: Yeah, like you said, it was the same exact story going into it. Now, when you peel back the layers, obviously Cade missed a lot of time at the end of the season, which kind of, I think, it kind of disrupted their chemistry heading into the playoffs. Hell, they went 7 games with Orlando in the first round. You know, they damn near lost that one. But with this San Antonio team, there was this sense of familiarity, this sense of belongingness, this sense of, hey, we haven't been here before, but we're supposed to be here. Whereas I think with Detroit, they felt that pressure of being like, hey, you know, we got so close last year, but now we have to get over the hump. But what happens when you can't get over the hump? What happens when you are the hump? You know, and so what happens when you can't get out of your way? What happens when Jalen Duren forgets how to be Jalen Duren? You know, so I just think there was a calmness over the Spurs that the Pistons didn't have. And again, I credit that with the infrastructure of the greats that are still around that San Antonio Spurs franchise.
1: Yep, and I don't know if there are, you know, a lot of old Pistons that are just hanging around the franchise waiting outside the door to give any advice to or anything like that, but you're right, and that's, you know, for if you're the Spurs, you can say, hey, listen, we haven't been here, but our organization has. We have people in this building who can help get us ready for the moment that we're going to find ourselves in. Well, there's the other side of the Western Conference Finals Game 7, and that is the Oklahoma City Thunder. Is it stormy times ahead in OKC? We'll get to that next here on Game Night on ESPN Radio and the ESPN app.
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0: Justin and I were talking a little bit earlier about the lineage, the history. I do believe Justin used the phrase the ecosystem of the San Antonio Spurs. How important has that been of having guys like Tim Duncan, and you mentioned Coach Pop and other people in that organization connected to winning? Has it been a big factor in this team's growth, or is it something that people like Justin and I from afar maybe are kind of overvaluing in terms of the success of this team?
1: No, I think Justin is spot on with that, Andy. And Justin, I mean, you're reading the room right, because it's more than just Tim Duncan. David Robinson still chooses to live in San Antonio. Sean Elliott, who does First Television, is here. Manu Ginobili is here. Bruce Bowen lives in San Antonio. You see so many of those guys around the facility and at the games. Antonio Daniels still lives here, even though he's doing TV work for the New Orleans Pelicans. He opted not to move. He keeps his family here. And those guys are around, not just at the big games like what you've seen through the playoffs, but they're around. Greg Popovich has been around. And, you know, the idea that Mitch is not, now Pop is still a part of the organization. He's El Jefe. But Mitch Johnson doesn't seem to mind when Pop is talking to his players. You know, after the elbow incident in Minnesota, there's video of Greg Popovich meeting the team on the tarmac and having words with Victor Wembanyama. That could have been a text, that could have been a phone call, but Pop felt like whatever he needed to tell him was coming right off the plane. I saw that, and that kind of reminded me, you know, when you're in high school and you come in past curfew, you hope your parents are asleep, but mom's standing in the kitchen. That's kind of what that video looked like to me, but he's there. De'Aaron Fox said that after that Game 3 disaster, for the first time this year, Pop went into the locker room and had some words that we can't say here on the radio. So the influence is still there in the wisdom. But guys like Victor Wembanyama and everybody else, to a rookie and Dylan Harper, seem to want to sponge off of what Greg Popovich is telling them. And I know, I don't know this, but I know that Pop isn't saying anything different than they're not hearing from Mitch Johnson and that coaching staff.
2: So just one more question I've got for you, Jason. Let's just say the Spurs get four more wins and they win the NBA championship. Will that basically eradicate the experience over youth conversation moving forward? Do you see this kind of as an anomaly? Because not everybody has a 7'4" Wembanyama.
1: well, that's it. I think Wemby said it best at the beginning of the playoffs when he was asked about, you know, teams in the NBA don't get into the playoffs for the first time and get to the NBA finals. This just doesn't happen. Vic had two words: screw it. Let's go play basketball. And maybe they're just too young to really understand they've got to go through that adversity and have that playoff hurt, that heartbreak. Now, they've had adversity, but they've won every series so far. But it doesn't happen. So it is an anomaly, but this group is so young. And you think about, you know, Vic is not close to being in his prime yet. De'Aaron Fox, is probably the oldest guy. You would say he's at prime level now. Steph Castle's not there yet. Certainly Dylan Harper isn't there yet. Devin Vassell is a guy that I think should get a ton of credit, and Mitch Johnson should get a ton of credit for getting Devin Vassell to buy into his role. There was a time where Devin was the best player on this team. He's not anymore. Last year, I don't know if he knew he wasn't the best player on the team. This year, he plays his role perfectly. Keldon Johnson was at one time the best player on this team. Now he's coming off the bench. He won Sixth Man of the Year, but these guys are buying in to the greater team goals and what's best for the team, not individuals. And they don't have the experience, but here they are. And yeah, I know they're favored to win, Justin. It kind of sounds like you're maybe thinking New York will win this series, but I wouldn't put anything past this group.
0: Great stuff from Jason Minix down in San Antonio. Jason, thanks a bunch, man. Really appreciate it. Have a heck of a 2-week run here with these NBA finals, catch you down the road. Thanks a bunch.
1: Appreciate it, boys. Thank you.
0: There we go. Jason Minix, good guy. He's been around San Antonio a long time, and you can hear the excitement. Like, that. What? Like, again, that's a guy who's been around for a while, seen a lot of winning. You can just hear that excitement oozing from someone because Victor Wembanyama is going to be there conceivably for the next 15 years.
2: Yeah, and it, how could you not be excited about that? And I don't know if he was asking me my prediction for the series. I still haven't come up with that, Jason, but I will let you know when I come up with my prediction. But I think it's going to be a truly, truly exciting series, and I can't wait for Wednesday night.
0: Yeah, I'm with you. I can't wait for Wednesday night. I had a bunch of 21-year-olds in my house last night who were here to – they weren't here to watch the game. They were here to watch Wemby. And I think a lot of America is going to sign up to watch Wemby. Again, the other side, Oklahoma City, should this season be considered a failure for the Thunder? Justin and I'll get to that next. It's game night, ESPN Radio, and the ESPN app.
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12: Normally this type of year, we're just speculating on what the Hard Knocks is going to be heading into the new season.
13: Yes.
12: But it's already been announced. And next year too, guys. And there's no more rules. Seattle Seahawks, the champs, are going to be on Hard Knocks this year.
13: Dude.
12: And the Patriots the year after.
13: I'm excited.
10: It's great. I love the fact that the NFL is...
13: And the quarterback is pushing on it. Netflix.
10: I think it's great.
13: Awesome.
10: I think it's awesome. NFL films, you know how I feel about them.

0: losing because you made it to the end. You had that game at home. You played great all year. You had that game at home, and you allowed San Antonio to come in and do something that not a lot of teams have done in that barn, even in the regular season. And that, to me, is why this one's going to sting a little bit, because that roster will still be really good, but it's going to look different next year. And when you have a game like that at home to close someone out, you can't be blowing those.
1: You know, for so long, the Thunder benefited from that image of them just being so deep as a team. It was like, there's no way you can overwhelm this team. They will overwhelm you. Now, this Oklahoma City Thunder team, they have to figure out how to respond about being punched in the mouth. You know, like, you know, there's that quote that people always attribute to Mike Tyson. I don't know if he actually said it, but it sounds like something Mike Tyson would say, like, everybody has a plan till they get punched in the mouth.
0: True.
1: They just got punched in the mouth. As you said, game seven at home, Western Conference Finals with the NBA Finals on the line. Yes, it's just one game, but not all games are the same. That game holds a lot of weight. That game will dictate the future of that organization. And if this thing goes up in flames, we're like, wow, the Thunder were really good for a short amount of time. We're going to look back at that Game 7 of the 2026 Western Conference Finals and be like, well, that's where everything started to unravel. Or, as you said, they respond to this, be like, hey, look, we're going to make these moves. We're going to, like you said, we're going to have to liquidate something just because that's the way the cap and the apron is set up. But it's going to be really interesting to see what Oklahoma City does or doesn't do this offseason, because it's going to tell us a lot about the next 2, 3, 4 years of this franchise.
0: Yeah, I'm totally with you. Like, you know, do they go the route of, you know, trying to find like a Kristaps Porzingis, like a Timu Wemby? Or do they decide to attack San Antonio completely different, given some of the options that they have in front of them? Let's turn to the MVP, Justin. SGA was the season a failure, Mr. MVP?
2: It was a failure. Like, I failed at my goal. Like, I didn't achieve what I wanted to achieve. But through my experiences, I learned the most about myself, and I make the like greatest amount of increases I have in my career when I fail at my goal and don't get what I want. And I look at this no different. Like, I didn't get where I wanted to go this season. There's a reason for that. Now I have to look at that reason and try to make sure it never happens again.
0: Hey, Justin, I just thought of this. Is there a part of SGA where I know he'll handle himself, but now as a leader and a two-time MVP, and they've kind of hit a little bit of a roadblock here, is it on SGA to push other people on that roster to get better with him?
1: 1,000%. 1,000%. And I don't want to make comparisons to any other player, but when you're talking about, there's only been a few back-to-back MVPs in league history. So he's in a very rare class. I guarantee you the other guys that are in that back-to-back MVP club, they would go straight to their teammates and be like, this is what I need out of you. This is what I need out of you. This is what I need out of myself. So he can't just be a wallflower this offseason. He has to be active with himself, but also with his teammates about his expectations of them.
0: Here's the list of the back-to-back MVP winners. SGA, Jokic, Giannis, Curry, LeBron, Nash, Duncan, MJ, Magic, Bird, Moses Malone, Kareem, Wilt, and Bill Russell.
1: Yeah. Look.
0: Most of those dudes have one, if not two, NBA championships or more. And they were change agents on their rosters.
1: Yep.
0: Very interesting to see the offseason for SGA and his teammates. I know we've got the NBA Finals, but we have the Stanley Cup Final. Who will raise Lord Stanley's Cup? We'll get to that next. Game Night, ESPN Radio, and the ESPN app.
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0: I'm Ed Bengen. The last day of May featured a busy Sunday in baseball and Sunday night action in the NL Central. The Cardinals came away with a 5-1 over the Cubs to make it 2 out of 3 for the weekend series. Meanwhile, in Los Angeles, Ryan Ward made his major league debut, a memorable one, the win over the Phillies.
9: 1-0, Ward in the air, right field, Ryan Ward, worth the wait! His first Major League home run in his first game at Dodger Stadium. He's running around the bases, but Moe may as well be floating.
0: That call on AM 570 LA Sports, the Dodgers roll past the Phillies 9-1. And they stretch their lead a bit on the Padres, who lost to the Nationals 4-2. Elsewhere, the White Sox made it 5 in a row. They beat the Tigers 2-1. Also in a row, the Mariners. They won 6 in a row. They beat the Diamondbacks 3-2 in 10 innings. Brewers over the Astros 2-0. Reds stopped the Braves 6-4. In the college baseball Women's College World Series, 2 games. Texas Tech outlast UCLA 8-7. Texas beats Nebraska 3-1. Among the finals in the Men's College World Series, it was Arizona State taking out Nebraska 11-8. In an elimination game, UCLA goes down to defeat the top seed, falls to St. Mary's by a count of 6-5. 1 game in the WNBA yesterday, or rather today, the Aces on Valkyries 91-81. Asia Wilson, big game, 28 points, 15 rebounds, and 4 blocks.
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8: I'm Ed Benkin. We start with a busy Sunday in baseball. And Sunday night action, the Cardinals put the McKeon Central win. They down the Cubs 5-1 to take 2-3 for the weekend series. In Los Angeles, the Dodgers brought the Phillies 9-1. The Dodgers now lead the Padres by 5.5 in the NL West after San Diego fell to Washington.
9: 1-1 to Woods. Swung on it. Drilled a deep right center field. Is it high enough?
8: For the Nationals radio network, Washington wins at 4-2. Nats now in second in the National League East, still plenty behind the Braves. However, Atlanta did lose to Cincinnati today 6-4. Orioles win again, beating the Blue Jays 9-5. Pirates triple up the Twins 9-3. A couple of winning streaks continue. The Mariners make it 6-0. They beat the Diamondbacks 3-2 in 10 innings. The White Sox have won 5 in a row. They topped the Tigers 2-1. And the Yankees scored 13 runs in the third. They beat the A's 13-8. The College World Series game still going on. Bottom of the ninth, Mississippi State blowing out Louisiana 19-5. Bottom of the eighth, it is USC beating 12th seed to Texas A&M 11-3. Top of the ninth is Oregon leading Oregon State 4-1. And Alabama leading Oklahoma State 9-6. Women's College World Series, two games today. Texas Tech down UCLA 8-7 in 9 innings. Number 2, Texas, also a winner, beating Nebraska by a score of 3-1.
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9: I'm Ed Bacon. The month of May completed for Major League Baseball featured several rather impressive scoring debuts on Sunday. Although earlier in the evening there was less scoring and more pitching by the Cardinals, they down the Cubs 5-1 to take 2-3 for their weekend series in the division race. Meanwhile, the Dodgers pound the Phillies 9-1. 25 hits for the Giants in Colorado. They beat the Rockies 19-6. 13 runs for the Yankees in the third inning. That's all they needed, the 13-8 win over the A's. Also, the Mariners won their 6 in a row, beating the Diamondbacks 3-2 in 10 innings. In Chicago, making 5 in a row for the White Sox. The Southsiders beating the Tigers 2-1. The Royals lose to the Rangers 6-3. Kansas City has now lost 6 in a row. Brewers over the Astros 2-0. Reds down the Braves 6-4. Rays 5. Angels 2. Red Sox beat the Guardians 9-4. Nationals 4. Padres 2. Orioles over the Blue Jays 9-5. The Pirates stop the Twins 9-3. Mets over the Marlins 7-1. New York has won 4 in a row. The NBA Finals will get underway on Wednesday with the Knicks and Spurs doing battle on ESPN Radio and ABC. Earlier on ESPN Radio, San Antonio radio host Jason Minnie said Spurs have a team-first mentality.
10: These guys are buying in to the greater team goals and what's best for the team, not individuals. And, they don't have the experience, but here they are. And yeah, I know they're favored to win, and it kind of sounds like you're maybe thinking New York will win this series, but I wouldn't put anything past this group.
9: Stanley Cup Finals begin on Tuesday on ABC with the Hurricanes playing host to the Knights.
11: Hey, it's Evan Cohen. Coming up Monday, we'll continue to react to the NBA playoffs and look ahead to the finals, and I'll tell you if the Knicks can finish the job. It's on Sportsmanlike, 6 a.m. Eastern, right here on ESPN Radio, ESPN2, and ESPNU.

0: the Yankees have tied the game at 3.
1: More moments later.
0: Payoff. Popped up shallow center field. Who's going to get it? Anybody going to get it? No, it's a base hit. Goldschmidt scores a bloop single and an RBI for Judge. And the Yankees lead 4-3.
1: A few minutes later.
0: Ball four. That'll bring home Rice. The Yankees will lead 5-3. An RBI for Caballero.
1: A little longer than a few minutes later.
0: And there is a base hit to right center field. Judge scores. Bellinger is being waved home. The throw is flipped into second. It's a two-run single for Grisham. And the Yankees put a 7 spot on the board.
1: A little later.
0: Reached out and punches it into center field for a base hit. Caballero scores. Second hit of the inning for Volpe. And the Yankees lead 8-3.
1: 1 minute, 37 seconds later.
0: Line drive, it's a base hit. That'll score two more. Schumann goes to second with a two-run double. And the Yankees are pouring it on. They lead 10-3.
1: A few minutes later.
0: 1-2. Driven deep to right field. Going back is Cortez. He's got the plate off the wall. Schumann scores. Wells scores. Rice has himself a two-run triple. And the Yankees have 12 runs.
1: Soon after.
0: And it's a base hit for Bellinger. And another run scores. Rice crosses the plate. An RBI single for Bellinger. He's 2-for-2 in the inning. And the Yankees have 13 runs in the inning.
2: You heard that right. Michael Kay called it on the YES Network. 13 runs in the third inning. All 13 runs in the third. First time with at least 13 runs in an inning since 2005 against the Rays. Yankees had 10 runs in that third inning before they even had an out. First time a team scored double-digit runs in an inning before an out since the Red Sox did it in 2009. Yankees wind up beating the A's on Sunday 13-8, manager Aaron Boone.
3: Remarkable. Glad we were able to make it stand up. Obviously, a lot of really good things offensively in that inning, from different walks, different two-out hits, stolen bases. You know, I don't think the prettiest game on either side necessarily, but we were able to make a really outstanding inning stand up. And I thought Will did a good job of settling in, dealing with the long third inning. You know, when do you see a starting pitcher go down to the bullpen? And I mean, it got that long. So good job by him of locking in and giving us 6 strong innings there. So had a few grays here today, but obviously a great way to finish a really good road trip.
2: It was a 43-minute half inning, which included 11 hits, 4 walks, 4 steals, 18 batters going to the plate facing 75 pitches. Yankees would also wind up finishing the game with 13 runs and 11 hits. Yes, Yankees were hitless outside the third inning.
3: I didn't play in the PCL, okay? But I feel like I've experienced it a couple times here when it gets hot like this. And then plus then you're never safe, feeling safe just because of how explosive they can be offensively too. So just glad to escape here and get on the bird.
2: Ben Rice did drive in 4, 5th career game with 4 or more RBI, first time this season. As the Yankees hang on for the 13-8 win over the A's, 75 pitches that the A's threw in that third inning, second most by a team in a single inning over the last 20 years. In that third inning, they allowed 13 runs, so an ERA of 117. Meanwhile, back to Mizorowski, he went the month of May allowing 1 run with an ERA of .23. SportsCenter all night, ESPN Radio. Rays will go into June with the best record in the American League.
4: Now the 1-1. Line drive up the middle. That's a base hit into center field. Caminero around third, and he will score. Simpson stumbles his way to third base. Pinch hit RBI single, Ben Williamson. There's some insurance, and it's 4-2 Rays.
2: And that was after the defense came up big when the Angels had bases loaded back in the third.
4: And a high fly ball in the air to left. Back goes Siri to the corner. Reaches over the wall and makes the catch. He took a grand slam away from Taylor Walls. And went up over the wall to the right of the 315 sign and took away what would have been a grand slam. Instead, it's the final out of the inning and it keeps the Angels in the game.
2: 620 WDAE, Rays a 5-2 win. Rays entered June with a record of 36-20 this season. Second most wins entering June in franchise history. They improved to a Major League best 21-6 at home this season.

0: I can always to try to help them in any way that I can. And when a player isn't up to their level that they're used to, I have a responsibility in that.
1: Thunder done for the summer. 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
2: They've been on one of the craziest streaks we've ever seen. For people that don't realize, the Knicks are literally playing some of the best basketball we've ever seen. In their 11-game streak, 11-game winning streak, they are plus 262, which is the greatest plus minus ever in NBA history. And I just think they're on a tear. They dominated the Spurs the last time they played. I believe it was in March. And I don't know, man. They're more experienced. They're well rested. And I think everything that San Antonio has, the Knicks have, but with more experience. Outside of Wimby, they can't overcome that talent gap, but everything else advantage Knicks.
1: 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Game one Wednesday, every game right here on ESPN Radio, presented by Gusto. Is the window wide open for a title? 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
12: There's a lot of different things that the NFL is trying to do. Games, you know, every day of the week. Now we're going to Australia. We're going to the four corners. Is it the four corners of the earth?
13: Checking.
12: Just want to make sure.
13: I believe that's the saying.
12: Okay. Yeah. Didn't know how many quarters there are.
13: And I checked.
12: Corners.
14: There are no corners.
12: There are no corners.
14: On the earth.
12: 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Unless you're a flat earther.
13: Unless you're a globist, then there's no corners, but...
12: Didn't one of the astronauts send a picture just to say, if you're a flat earther, this should change all of that? I never understood that with flat earthers. Like, what happens when you get to the end of the earth?
15: Remember we had this discussion? What is the town that's on the edge?
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12: I know. I stay in my lane when I go around the globe.
13: Ah!
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0: play the Knicks, coming off of the Game 7 of the Western Conference Finals. And Baseball Hall of Famer John Smoltz joins us to talk some baseball and a little golf. 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
11: 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Hurricanes hosting the Golden Knights. 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
8: I still think we could have got it done. 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
10: 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Spurs Thunder, game number 7, won, of course, by the San Antonio Spurs. The defending champs go home. They are done. They are no longer playing. And many of us, me included, Cece and I specifically said, hey, they're en route to potentially a dynastic run, which doesn't mean it's over, by the way, by any stretch of the imagination. They lost this year. And this season, according to SGA, was a failure. And I think post-game, really interesting conversation here that SGA started, the MVP times two over the last couple of years, described this season as a failure.
8: It was a failure. Like, I failed at my goal. Like, I didn't achieve what I wanted to achieve. But through my experiences, I learned the most about myself. And I make the greatest amount of increases I have in my career when I fail at my goal and don't get what I want. And I look at this no different. Like, I didn't get where I wanted to go this season. There's a reason for that. Now I have to look at that reason and try to make sure it never happens again.
10: Why did the Thunder fail this year? Hershey, they failed. Why?
11: Because they didn't have a reliable second scorer going up against what was the best defensive team in all the playoffs. That's what it came down to. No J-Dub, no A.J. Mitchell. Chet Holmgren, as you mentioned, was a ghost. Had not one, but two games where he scored in the single digits. Only one made field goal in Game 7. For an all-NBA player, that's completely unacceptable, especially when you're down your second leading scorer. So, yeah, I think that's why the Oklahoma City Thunder fell short. They just didn't have enough firepower. They didn't have enough offensively. Alex Caruso did not play well in Game 7. He went 3 of 14 from the field, and Jeremy McCain was fine, but he wasn't performing at the level that we've seen him play at during the course of this series. So to me, it was about the shortcomings offensively for Oklahoma City. Lou Dort was a non-factor in Game 7. He was a non-factor the entirety of this series. It was too much on SGA. And I thought Shai Gilgeous-Alexander was brilliant in Game 7.

0: they allow us to see, right? I think Giannis fits way more with the Spurs than he does with the Thunder, right? He's like, Steph Curry fits with the Thunder. Klay Thompson would have fit with the Thunder, right? Tyrese Maxey fits with the I'm just thinking of guys that you think of in the way in which they play, but also like their mentality. I don't see it. And by the way, maybe that's what Sam Presti decides, the person who runs the Thunder, that they need to kind of balance it a little bit. Like the these guys play with joy. These guys play with that Kobe-like Mamba mentality, and let's combine them into a great team. That's awesome. But if you're trying to acquire players in the same genre, let's say, as the ones you have, he doesn't necessarily fit that. 888-SAY-ESPN, 888-729-3776. Number to be a part of the show. Do the Thunder need to trade for Giannis and more pressure on them right now, Knicks or Spurs? Cardo in Raleigh at 99.9, the Fan, the home of the Carolina Hurricanes going up against the Golden Knights. And, of course, you'll see the games on ABC starting tomorrow night with the Stanley Cup Finals. Cardo.
1: Go Canes, man. You already know it. Go Canes. My boy, E, that's why I'm going to call you Big E. You was off one, and then you came around.
0: Okay.
1: So, what I want to say, what I want to say this right here, I think the most pressure is on the Knicks. And one thing I want to say, I just noticed by listening to you guys is this. I think we're in the Wimby effect. And the reason why I say this is this right here. It's because the three teams that we're talking about, you're talking about the Knicks, the San Antonio Spurs, and the Thunder.
0: Mm-hmm.
1: Each one of those teams could use Giannis or whatnot. So let's say hypothetically the Spurs win the championship. Now you're looking at a bidding war probably between the Knicks and the Thunder. Another thing, you guys keep talking about Giannis won't fit with the Thunder. It's clear and obvious. Thunder needs some dogs outside of Isaiah. I don't know how to pronounce his last
0: Hardenstein.
1: Name. But, yes, they need some dogs. I feel if Giannis is paired with Shet over the summer or whatnot, I feel like sometimes, like, some guys have all the talent, but they need someone to put that battery in their back. And I feel like Giannis will put the battery in his back, man.
0: Well, let's go there, and thank you for the phone call. CeCe, you played 11 years, okay, in the NFL. You won a title. You have more guys on the roster, so it's a little trickier. But do you sense that GMs and teams are better when they all kind of are made up similarly? Do you need counters to each other? Like, you guys along that defensive line with the Giants feel like you're all the same kind of sports personalities out there. Like, you wanted to rip people's hearts out there. You were not Mr. Nice Guys.
2: No, you weren't. You weren't nice guys. I mean, certainly you do want to have chemistry. You know, there has to be a spirit of cooperation within the locker room. And you don't want to disrupt the chemistry that OKC has shown because they can do it at a championship level. But that was before the ascent of Wimby. And now that we're here, we have to acknowledge the reality of the landscape of the Western Conference. And when the back-to-back MVP calls the season a failure...
3: Mm-hmm.
0: That's loud.
2: That is loud. And I'm sure that Sam Presti hears it. Because the last thing you want to do is not put a player like SGA in position to contend for titles. And I will say this. The Thunder are not in the NBA Finals, not because SGA didn't hold up his end of the bargain. It's because of the others. And so what Sam Presti has to decipher is whether or not the performance of Chet Holmgren, the injuries of J-Dub, the underperformance of some of the other players, is that an aberration? Or is that going to be the norm when they're matched up against these San Antonio Spurs? Because if it is the latter, then you have to go out and make a move for a guy like Giannis. Team chemistry be damned. I'm sorry, but I think that when it comes to trying to contend against all-time great players, you have to have all-time great players. And there is no question that Giannis is an all-timer.
0: Sure.
2: And so when you put Giannis with a group of good players like the Oklahoma City Thunder have,
3: mm-hmm.
2: I will always bet on the greatness of a player being able to figure it out with other guys, especially guys that have won championships. So if I had to make a lean... And it didn't cost me any of my big three. I would absolutely pull the trigger on a Giannis trade if I'm the Oklahoma City Thunder.
3: Think about how special Wemby is. He's 22 years old. This is his first playoffs run. And he's so dominant and so transformational that we're talking about a team that just won it all last year, that is primed to go on a dynastic run. We're talking about them potentially blowing it up to go out to get Giannis, because how else are you going to be able to stop that guy? It's his first playoffs, and he's 22 years old, and he's in the finals. And the entire NBA is trying to strategize and scramble and configure themselves in a way to say, how can we stop this? What do we have to do to stop this? Because he's not going anywhere. That's crazy when you think about it.
0: Well, the team that Wemby and the Spurs are playing, the New York Knicks, have been sitting around for a while because they have destroyed everyone. They've won 11 games in a row heading into the NBA Finals Wednesday night here on ESPN Radio, presented by Gusto and on ABC Television. And yet a future Hall of Famer still doesn't believe in their best player. We'll get to that next. We're on Sportsmanlike, presented by Progressive Insurance.
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5: 1 second left. The Cavs are down 2. Will they be down 0-2? Williams holds. Looks to pass. Gets it to James. Here's a 3 for the win. Oh, it is good.
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18: Not one Knicks fan saw it coming like this. To these kind of expectations.

0: An unbelievable draft, which is probably why New England is saying, we're not giving you somebody next year, this upcoming draft, we'll give you it 2 years from now. Because remember, Adam Schefter came on our show, and it'll be on tomorrow after 8 a.m. Eastern, and he brought up the fact that this upcoming draft is not only quarterbacks, it's like all positions.
1: Yeah.
0: So you don't voluntarily give up a pick in that spot. So I'm going to say Kansas City, I'll follow your lead.
1: I love the idea of A.J. Brown going to Kansas City. And Ev, just to drill down on it, because I know you're protective of the quarterback rules.
0: Yeah, I don't like it. I don't like it.
1: I understand what you're saying. But your quarterback, Tom Brady, who are the best two wide receivers that he's ever played with?
0: That he made the best or the best?
1: No, the best two wide receivers that he ever played with.
0: In my opinion, Randy Moss and Julian Edelman.
1: So you're just not going to... Mike Evans?
0: Oh, I'm thinking New England. Okay, so Randy Moss and Mike Evans. Fine.
1: Okay.
0: Yeah.
1: So, I mean, those also coincide with the three seasons where he threw 40 touchdown passes or more, and he got to Super Bowls. Now, he's one or two in those Super Bowls.
0: Yeah, that's...
1: He's one or two in those Super Bowls.
0: That is exactly why we need to continue this conversation, where I don't think it's as obvious as everyone else does to acquire A.J. Brown. We'll get to that next. We're on Sportsmanlike, presented by Progressive Insurance.
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0: signing the or using it by way of trade for Dort, and Chet and Giannis are your bigs with Jay Will as your backup, who was phenomenal. Cason Wallace cannot go anywhere. That guy is awesome. I was so impressed with him. I just think in order for to get the Giannis deal done, I think people are looking at the wrong guy. I think people are looking at Chet and saying, oh, because he was bad, go ship him out for Giannis. Well, did Milwaukee not watch the Western Conference Finals? I think they saw he was bad.
1: But guess what? He's only bad against Wimby. like if you're Milwaukee.
0: But he's the Wimby.
1: If you're Milwaukee,
0: yeah,
1: and you've got to worry about Chet Holmgren versus Victor Wembanyama in the postseason, guess what? That's a success because you're in the NBA Finals.
0: J-Dub is what I want.
2: Fair.
0: J-Dub is who I want. So are you willing to trade him? There's more that would have to go with it. Are you willing to trade J-Dub as the centerpiece?
1: Either player you'd be selling low. So I don't know that it makes sense for OKC to make that move. And J-Dub with the hamstring injuries, like I understand people are saying this is not something that should linger into the future. Again, players that have these types of injuries concern me, right? Forever and a day we were talking about Luka with the calf injuries. And guess what? With the Dallas Mavs, with the LA Lakers, he's missing time because of a calf injury.
0: Yep.
1: So, you know, even though it's a soft tissue thing, it would worry me. Chet Holmgren, the only issue that people have with Chet Holmgren is that he didn't show up when it mattered the most against Victor Wembanyama. And there is some history there, but it's Wemby. He is singular. I don't have to worry about him if I'm in the Eastern Conference, two games a year, and then if I'm lucky enough to get to the NBA Finals? That's not a problem if you're Milwaukee. So, yeah, if you could get Chet Holmgren, a 24-year-old all-NBA player, you'd do it.
0: I don't think I would. I think I can get a better offer somewhere.
1: You're just a hater.
0: How am I a hater? I want J-Dub. That's who I want. Okay. I want somebody that I believe can carry a team and not rely on others to carry the team. And that, by the way, but what I really want, and I think you're in agreement, Oklahoma City needs to tinker. They don't need a drastic change. Just tinker with some things. We'll tinker with Pat Costello, and I'm over it next on Sportsmanlike, presented by Progressive Insurance.
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2: June 1st. Why do you ask?
1: We've heard about this date for months on end. That today is going to be the day after 4:01 p.m. Eastern that many contracts around the NFL will be altered relative to their salary cap hits moving forward. One of those contracts for a great player, an A.J. Brown, wide receiver for the Eagles. Do you think he's going to be traded today, or are they going to wait?

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5: 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I was playing up at Loomis. And I had, no wonder I'm playing bad. 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
11: Swung on, broken bat up the middle. The dive, Perdomo knocks it down. It's going to be a hit. Randy scores. The Mariners have done it again. They've walked off the Diamondbacks for the second time in the series. The Mariners on fire.
1: 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That's his first walk-off hit in his career. 650 career games. 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Went to a birthday party yesterday in Brooklyn. My one-year-old grandson. Nobody has a worse time than the person, the child whose birthday it is. There's always tears. And he's got that stranger danger, so nobody could pick him up. He's looking for his mom. And all of a sudden, you're like, all right. So, had a couple of beers. And now, you wouldn't think that a bunch of neighborhood parents could run up a bar tab. Okay, I'm going to give you a guesstimate here. I'm going to guess probably 30 parents, probably 15 couples. And I will tell you that I had 2.5 beers.

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0: Well, we found out that the email that went through the entire company was supposed to be just the people in the building at Fox Sports Radio in Los Angeles. Todd thought he had done something wrong because there was a company-wide email that, you know, that was one of those reply all, apparently, and Todd thought that he had stolen something out of the refrigerator, been accused of that, somebody's lunch on Friday, but we found out that the kitchen email was not directed at you, Todd.
1: I left part of a breakfast burrito a few weeks ago back, probably through the weekend here, so maybe that was the concern in the back of my mind before I read the whole thing.
0: Okay. I did throw out your breakfast burrito.
1: That was smart, because I'd been there a little while.
0: Okay. Rich Paul, he's an important guy, Clutch Sports agent. He's LeBron James's agent. He's got a podcast with Max Kellerman. It's called the Game Over Podcast. You also hear Gilbert Arenas on here with Max Kellerman. But here's Rich Paul. Interesting take on Scottie Pippen.
2: I think Scottie's rings are just the same as Michael Jordan's. Why not?
3: Because he won the best player on the team.
2: Yeah, but he was the most impactful player on the team.
4: I get it.
2: What do you mean he wasn't?
4: If
2: you unplug Scottie Pippen off that team,
3: sure.
2: Jordan's 0-6.
3: Sure, could be. Who knows?
2: But
3: But replace Scottie Pippen with another All-Star. No one does it without another All-Star.
2: No, he's going to win more than one. You can replace him with another All-Star, but just because it's an All-Star don't mean it's Scottie Pippen.
0: Okay. He's saying Scottie's more impactful than Michael? Okay, play that again.
2: I think Scottie's rings are just the same as Michael Jordan's. Why not?
3: Because he won the best player on the team.
2: Yeah, but he was the most impactful player on the team.
4: I get it.
2: What do you mean he wasn't?
4: If
2: you unplug Scottie Pippen off that team,
3: sure.
2: Jordan's 0-6.
3: Sure, could be. Who knows? But replace Scottie Pippen with another All-Star. No one does it without another All-Star.
2: He's going to win more than one. You can replace him with another All-Star, but just because it's an All-Star don't mean it's Scottie Pippen.
0: Okay, is Chris Bosh's rings the same as LeBron's? Like, what are we doing? You're going to say Scottie's more impactful? I think Scottie's underrated. I do. I think he was everything that you needed from him, he was able to do. He could score. He could defend. He was okay with whatever Mike was going to do. He'll compliment that. And I thought he was a great team player until he wasn't going to have a play called for him and he got benched and Kukoc hit a game winner. But that's crazy to say that Scottie's more impactful. He's not. Can you make the case better all-around player for the Bulls back then? What he was asked to do was different than what Mike was asked to do. Scottie was guarding everybody. He could guard 1 through 5. He was a good passer. He could pick you up full court. He could score. He could block shots. I mean, there were a lot of great things that he did, but he wasn't more impactful than Michael. And yes, does Michael need Scottie? Yes. How many rings does Scottie have without Michael? I mean, but let's not make this equal. There were a lot of guys who won rings because of Michael Jordan. Yes, Dylan.
5: My favorite part of that is him saying, Scottie Pippen's more impactful than Michael Jordan. And in a millisecond, Max Kellerman just goes, no, he wasn't. Yeah. But they're all starting to talk at the same time. He just goes, no, he wasn't.
0: Yeah. There was somebody who had some common sense in there with Max saying that. More impactful. Okay, Rich Paul is LeBron James' agent. Okay? LeBron's had talent. Every great player has had talent to win a title. Do I take away Magic's or do we demean them because he had Kareem and Worthy and Byron Scott? And I mean, go down the list of great players. Bird, who had best front line in basketball. Like, what are we doing here? Yes, Marvin.
6: It just really feels like Rich is trying to talk LeBron into the GOAT spot by saying that. And you don't have to. I think this is hurting his case. Like, look, you have your agent on every single podcast talking about Michael Jordan wasn't as good as you or he needed X, Y, and Z to win championships. Every single great player, nobody wins with scrubs.
0: We saw LeBron without the second great player on that Cavaliers team, and he got them to the finals. The fact that he went to 8 consecutive finals, that should be highlighted. But can we stop with this? unless LeBron wins another title, none of this means anything. Nobody's changing their opinion. And even if he wins another one, people still aren't changing their opinion. Yes, Dylan.
5: Yeah, I mean, like, LeBron had that run of going to the finals. He didn't win anything until he actually had any sort of a supporting cast. And even with Cleveland, he had to come. He had Kyrie when they finally won.
0: Well, he went to Miami because he couldn't get anybody to go to Cleveland.
5: Yeah.
0: I don't even think Chris Bosh would let his plane that he was in go over Ohio when he was going to Miami. But, like, Dwayne Wade, we going to diminish his? Like, you can't say Scottie was more impactful. Was he an unbelievable second option star? Yes. Yes. Perfect fit. Perfect. Yeah, Paulie.
7: When I hear that cut, I purposely didn't listen to it until you played it on air. I had to check myself. When you hear a cut like that, you think this person doesn't know a lot about sports or wasn't around to watch the Bulls at that time. I checked. He's 45 years old. He was in his teens, so he definitely saw the Bulls. It's like Marvin said, it's an overcompensation that's not necessary.
0: It's just, I don't know. I kind of thought it was sad that you were trying to somehow diminish Jordan because he had Pippen. I mean, they had a lot of great players. You had Rodman on that team, too. Ron Harper on that team, too. But you can't say Scottie's more impactful. He's not. 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The Monday morning quarterback, Albert Breer, on Is This the Day A.J. Brown is Traded? 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
11: Yeah, they were just the better team tonight from start to finish.
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9: Talk some football coming up with the Monday morning quarterback, Albert Breer. He'll join us momentarily. Had to wait till June 1st before A.J. Brown was reportedly going to be traded. We'll talk to Albert about that. And are the Patriots the only team interested in A.J. Brown? I would think the Kansas City Chiefs would be interested. I would think the L.A. Rams would be interested. But we'll talk to Albert coming up. Stat of the day brought to you by Panini America, the official trading cards of the Dan Patrick Show. Coming up this month, the U.S. Women's Open, presented by Ally, arrives on NBC and Peacock. They'll be at Riviera Country Club, and they'll be there for the first time. Catch it all live. That'll be coming up this next week, NBC and Peacock. I don't care who's playing at Riviera. I'm watching. Could be just amateurs out there. Could be Jim Gray on his home course. I'm going to be watching. Beautiful, beautiful, challenging course. Yes, Dylan.
12: Have you played Riviera?
9: Yes, I have.
12: Take it you had a good time.
9: It's another one of those, you might not have a good round, but you'll have a good day. It's not like Pebble. Pebble, you might not play well, but you can't have a bad round there. It's too beautiful there. 877-3DP Show, more of your phone calls coming up. Best and worst of the weekend. Operator Tyler sitting by. He'll take your phone calls. By the way, Reggie Miller will be with us on Wednesday to preview the NBA Finals. I got some ticket prices, by the way. I'll have that for you coming up. Somebody is going to make a whole lot of money when the NBA Finals is played in New York, games 3 and 4 and game 6. Wow, that secondary market making some money. He is Albert Breer, the Monday morning quarterback, joining us on the program. June 1st, supposed to be a big deal today. Why June 1st for A.J. Brown?
13: Well, I think it's all related to the Eagles cap situation. And, you know, I don't want to bore anybody with the details of how this works, but essentially what doing it now versus doing it at any point over the last 3 months, will mean functionally for the Eagles is pushing $27 million off their salary cap this year into next year. And that's something they needed to do because they've, I mean, really run out of.

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0: Last call for phone calls. What we learn, what's in store tomorrow. This show flew by. I opted to do another hour. And the Danettes said, no way. So, okay. I'll do another hour.
13: All right, fine.
0: Marvin?
14: Fine.
0: I guess Paulie and Todd, who look like they have some place to go, the way you guys are dressed up.
15: Yeah, I'm out. 3 hours is plenty.
13: Pretty in pink over here.
0: Yeah, Paulie's got like coral.
16: Yeah, coral, I think, is the color.
0: Yeah, coral. It's nice. All right. Final results of the poll question, Dylan.
13: Yeah, Dan, who do you think is going to win the NBA Finals? 69% say the Spurs.
0: Okay. All right. Anything else?
13: Who do you want to win?
0: Okay.
13: 57% say the Spurs.
0: Oh.
13: Surprising there a little bit.
0: Best and worst of the weekend, Todd.
15: Best of the weekend, Friday night in Major League Baseball. There were 5 walk-off victories, 4 of which were by home runs. Pirates and Rockies in 9 innings. White Sox and Mets did it in 10. The Mariners' win came on a walk-off double, also in the 10th inning. Worst of the weekend, also Friday night, Game 5 Stanley Cup Eastern Final, a relative no-show for the Canadiens.

0: elimination game in Carolina, down 3-0 after one, 5-0 after two. They exchange goals in the third and lose 6-1. Come on, Habs.
1: Yeah, I know. This really bothered Todd.
0: The heck?
1: Yeah, I mean, can you believe Montreal no-showed? I go, they weren't going
0: to
1: win.
0: And this some of Dateline NBC to watch that game. And, what are you doing? Step up.
1: And like you were a fan of Montreal.
0: Come on, make it an interesting game. Five.
1: How about you, Dylan?
2: My best. Russell Henley birdies the final three holes to enter a playoff at the Charles Schwab Challenge, where he would go on to win. The nice little stretch there at the end. And my worst, Adolfo Daniel Vallejo fined $76,000, which is half of his French Open prize money, for saying that the match he lost should not have been umpired by a woman. Yikes.
1: Oh, boy. Marvin, best and worst of the weekend.
3: Best of the weekend, the New York Yankees scored 13 runs in the third inning against RA's. Worst of the weekend, UCLA baseball. They finished the regular season 52-8. Number one overall seed gets eliminated by St. Mary's, and they don't even make it to the regional final.
1: But did the women's team also get eliminated?
3: Correct.
1: Oh, my goodness. I don't think the Yankees had another hit other than all of the runs and hits in that one inning. They had 13 runs. They didn't have another base. I think they had a walk. That was it. Remarkable. Paul, best and worst of the weekend.
4: I'm going to go with Spurs rookie Dylan Harper. 27 minutes, 12 points, 7 rebounds in the final game, game 7. But the play he made to keep Castle from losing is cool. What a nice rookie year this guy's having, somewhat quietly. It's good to see him get his due. I have no worst of the weekend.
1: Okay, how about this day in sports history?
4: I got that for you, Dan. And let's say a guy you may have heard of, Lou Gehrig. He started his streak of playing in 2,130 consecutive baseball games on this date in 1925, and 1975, Nolan Ryan pitched his fourth career no-hitter in just his 100th career victory. Wow.
1: Lou Gehrig actually pinch hit for shortstop Pee Wee Wanninger, and that was the first appearance that he ever made, pinch hitting for little Pee Wee. This is kind of an anniversary for me, 1993. Dan Majerle set a then-NBA playoff record with 8 three-pointers in the Suns' win over Seattle Game 5 of the Western Conference Finals. And, of course, he lost a shooting contest to me that year. I don't know why it's not in there this day in sports history.
4: Lacking.
1: Oh, my God. You imagine, and he even jokes about it. He said, I had one of the best days of my career and the worst day of my career, and they all happen in a span of about 48 hours. Yes, Dylan?
2: Have you ever made it into a This Day in Sports History?
1: No.
2: No?
1: No. For what?
2: I don't know. You've been in the game for a long time.
1: Oh, I am the game. Don't hate the player. Hate the game.
2: Hate the game.
1: Where is the game? The rapper?
3: Oh.
2: Los Angeles, I assume?
3: Yeah, I would assume so.
1: But what is the game doing? I always liked that name for a rapper. I'm the game.
3: Are you the game?
1: No, no, no. I'm him.
3: Oh,
0: I am him. Oh,
3: okay, Himothy.
2: What's cooler, being the game or being him?
3: Poll question for tomorrow.
1: You all about that?
3: No. It's actually, is you about it?
1: Oh, okay.
3: Yes.
1: So when your wife was single?
3: My wife got a DM from a basketball player. And the DM said, and I quote, is you about it?
1: And that meant?
3: You know.
1: Okay. Wow.
3: That was amazing. I was like, oh my goodness. That is so ridiculous. She showed it to me after we got together, like, after all that. And I was like, that is phenomenal.
1: How about we go around the room? Do we learn anything? Todd?
0: Sean Elliott thinks only Kobe had the drive of Wemby to be an all-time great at such a young age.
1: Dylan?
2: June 1st, A.J. Brown Day.
1: Yeah, well, we'll see. 4 o'clock is the official start to sign him or trade for him. Marvin, what'd you learn today?
3: My wife was not about it.
1: Wow. Well, that's what she said.
2: I don't know.
1: Paul.
4: I just learned a lot right there.
1: 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Thanks for joining us. Oh, our good buddy Jim Jackson will join us on the program on Tuesday. 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
11: My mom is a veteran and she was injured in the line of duty.
12: I hurt my leg in a training accident when she was only 2 years old.
11: She had 7 different surgeries over the span of 9 years and there were tons of complications.
12: I couldn't be the mom my kids needed me to be.
11: She missed so much.
12: After my last surgery, I got an infection so bad I thought it was going to kill me.
11: 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There was still so much she had to see. I hadn't even graduated.
12: I'm doing much better now. I may have lost my leg, but I've gained so much. I'm an active part of my kids' lives.
11: She can kick a mean soccer ball.
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13: Every year, DAV helps more than a million veterans like Sandy get the health and disability benefits they've earned.

0: elevated to being head coach. He was there when Tim Duncan arrived. He was in the 99 finals against the Knicks. Who better to talk about all this than with Sean Elliott, who also probably shares the same hatred of Duke as I do.
1: A good chance of that.
0: Uh-huh. From back in his Arizona days. John Smoltz will join us. We'll catch up with the Baseball Hall of Famer and Fox Baseball analyst. We'll talk some ball with him, but some golf, because he's getting ready for the American Century Championship, just like I am. And after that, we have nothing in common. Terry McLaurin will join us. Maybe we'll have some NFL news to talk about with the Ohio State OG in Washington, D.C. And you. Phone lines are lit. 844-204-RICH.
1: Get it.
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1: Welcome back.
0: Of the Rich Eisen Show. Sean Elliott, when we come back.
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6: 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The Portland Thorns and Portland Fire staged a historic doubleheader Saturday, the first collaboration of its kind between an NWSL and a WNBA team. The team sold a combined ticket package and t-shirts reading Portland Loves Women's Sports. On the pitch, Olivia Moultrie scored as the Thorns drew 2-2 with the Utah Royals in a thriller. Then Moultrie sprinted across town to watch the Fire knock off Caitlin Clark and the Indiana Fever. 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
4: Jadarian Price, who was drafted by Seattle at the end of the first round, I don't think he had any career starts at Notre Dame, and I was wondering, have we had a first-round pick without any career starts? 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
10: 844-204-RICH, number to dial. We're back here on the Rich Eisen Show on the radio side of things. There is some breaking news out of the National Football League, although not what was been is rumored to be blowing my phone up right now. But you got it? You want to hear it?
11: Okay. Here it comes.
12: Oh, and Maria, I see.
13: Breaking news.
10: A reunion of sorts. Mm. Look who's back on the New York Football Giants, everybody. Odell Beckham Jr. The rumors are true. He's been chit-chatting with him. The dynamic, once upon a time rookie of the New York Giants, who came in and set the city aflame. Ladies and gentlemen, let's not forget, when that kid came out of LSU, he was hurt. Remember that? He came in, he
14: slipped in the draft a little bit.
10: Right?
14: Yeah.
10: He was hurt, and he didn't get this right. I should have checked this out during the commercial break.
14: Wow. His first three seasons are as good as they come.
10: They sure as hell are.
14: Yeah.
10: But he in his first season, he did not start game one.
14: He only played 12 games.
10: Right. And he was just unreal. Of course, the game that we all remember was there he goes right there.
14: Woo!
10: It's the week one Sunday night in New York. In New Jersey, if you will. That was against, let me see, that was week one. Oh, by the way, this game wasn't week one when it was happening.
14: No,
10: but,
14: it wasn't.
10: This is the game against Dallas back in the day.
14: Yeah.
10: On Sunday Night Football, couldn't believe it. And you know who they're playing, week one. this year. It's Dallas at MetLife.
2: That was a tremendous effort in a losing
10: cause. In a losing cause. You love pointing out what the final score is.
2: Yeah, because I have to.
14: That's great. Also, are we
10: pointing out what the final score of that game
14: was? I mean, I don't want to be the wet blanket, but like.
2: You don't?
10: Well, listen, the last time he started a game was the playoff victory for the Ravens against Houston in the 2023 season.
14: He hasn't been a good player in a long time, and I would actually be kind of surprised if he is...
10: Makes the team?
14: Yeah, and on the field week one for that game.
10: I don't know, because obviously John Harbaugh loves him, and there's much to love about him, as far as I'm concerned.
14: Yeah, of course. I just mean from a pure football standpoint. Like, it's been a while since he was a good player, that's all.
10: You know,
14: 33 years old, multiple knee injuries, he had a suspension not too long ago. You know, it's fine.
10: And you look at their wide receiver grouping, Darius Slayton, Darnell Mooney.
14: They signed Braxton Berrios today.
10: You know, obviously Malik Nabers, so you've got a little bit of LSU love there. I mean, Isaiah Hodgins, Malachi Fields, Calvin Austin as well.
14: This just tells me that
10: Jalen Hyatt is a guy that they're waiting for finally take off out of Tennessee, the kid they drafted a couple years ago.
14: Just feels like Malik Nabers isn't going to be ready week one, you know.
10: Perfect way to welcome in Matthew from Connecticut on the program. What's up, Matthew? How are you, sir?
11: Can you guys hear me?
10: We can. Hey. What's going on, Matthew?
14: Hey, bud.
11: Not much. Just for the first time in my 13 years of being a fan, I got confident. So I was wondering if I can do the win-loss schedule for the New York football Giants.
10: Absolutely, sir. We've got about 2 minutes for you. You ready to hit the music? Go for it. Matthew in Connecticut, what happens on opening night against the Cowboys?
11: T.J. Jefferson's going to cry. The Giants are winning that one.
10: I love it. I like the moxie.
2: Come on, brother.
10: Then there's a Monday night. The Giants are out here in Los Angeles to take on the Rams.
11: Yeah, that's not happening. Okay. But if you're competitive, I'll be proud.
10: Week three, home for the Titans.
11: Dable ain't coming back winning. That's
10: home for the Cardinals, week four.
11: 3-1, that's a win.
10: 3-1 at the Commanders, week five.
11: That's a win.
10: 4-1, home for the Saints.
11: Don't turn the ball over five times in a row, and that's a win.
10: That's a reference to last year's loss. 5-1 at the Texans.
11: Pray for Jackson Dart healthy that game. That's a loss.
10: 5-2 off the bye at the Eagles.
11: Never seen us win at Lincoln Financial. That's a loss.
10: 5-3, home for the Commanders. Short week, return Thursday night.
11: We are sweeping them.
10: 6-3, home for the Jaguars.
11: I think they're worse than last year. That's a win.
10: 7-3, visiting Daniel Jones and the Colts.
11: That's not happening. No revenge Daniel Derp's game.
10: Daniel Derp loses, huh? 8-3, home for the Niners.
11: First game I'm ever going to live. I think the Niners will be not healthy. That's a win.
10: Okay. We're now 9-3 at the Seahawks.
11: That's a loss.
10: 9-4, home for the Browns.
11: That's a win.
10: 10-4 at the Lions on a Monday night.
11: Close game, but L.
10: 10-5 at the Cowboys.
11: Sweeping in Jerry's world.
10: 11-5 home for the Eagles.
11: We are sweeping. We are splitting with the Crap Birds.
10: Okay, so that's a loss, you're saying?
11: That's a 12-5. Go Big Blue and go Knicks.
10: Okay, there you go, Matthew in Connecticut, everybody. Man. You'll be crying, is what he said.
14: Crying.
2: Does he know how many times his team has beaten the Cowboys in the last few years?
10: Remind him.
2: They haven't.
14: They haven't.
10: Okay.
2: I mean, what are we doing?
10: He's got Odell Beckham and 12 wins in his back pocket. Fantastic. All right, we're through hour number one, and that fat bit of NFL news that's blowing my phone up is yet to be
14: not yet
10: real. We'll see if we make it through the show entirely without it. I'm hoping not, to be straight up with you. John Smoltz is coming up.
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14: And the Spurs are going to win! Tomahawk Slam!
11: Earlier on the show, two-time All-Star and NBA champion Sean Elliott. Baseball Hall of Famer John Smoltz. Coming up, Commanders wide receiver Terry McLaurin. And now, it's Rich Eisen.

0: the mindset that you were thrown out there for Overreaction Monday. We'll do that Overreaction Monday on a Tuesday. Yeah. You know, and I'll just give a little bit of a quick answer of way I would answer it if you do bring it up on tomorrow's program.
1: I will.
0: is, you know, Kobe Bryant got upset when I said, you're going to come back, right? Because
2: that
0: bronze
2: was literally
0: here, right?
2: My
0: and
2: point.
0: He was basically like, there's more to life than that. You know, I'm done.
1: Kobe Bryant played 18 years.
0: I understand. Yeah. And, you know, the amount of time that Donald played in the NFL is what, similar to that, if you want to include the NFL years.
1: Aaron Donald retired at 30. He can come back and play half the snaps that he used to.
0: I will just push back and say, I've heard that guy is done with a capital D-O-N-E. And
2: if I'm Aaron Donald, why would I come back and play second fiddle to another person? I'm the man.
1: Second fiddle? That's the greatest defensive line of all time.
2: Aaron Donald, he doesn't need that.
0: It would be another fearsome foursome.
2: I mean, yeah.
0: A throwback for the Rams. I get it. Let's take a break. Tom Pelissero is he, pop him up. Pop him up here on the program. He's in a golf cart, man.
2: Yeah.
0: Pop him up. Here he is. You there? You there, Tom? Just pop him up real quick.
3: There.
0: You're there? Okay. There you go, Tom Pelissero. Very good. Stay right where you are. I've got to conduct some business, and we'll be right back. Tom Pelissero is going to join us next right here on the Rich Eisen Show. 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What do you think?
2: Yes.
0: Good Lord. We're back with Tommy P. from his golf cart coming up.
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7: This year marks 250 years since the signing of the Declaration of Independence, an event that changed history and ignited the American spirit. Nowhere is that spirit more evident than in the world of sports, and we at KPUG are revisiting some of the greatest calls in sports history, including Dave Niehaus and the double from 1995.
8: And the 0-1 pitch on the way to Edgar Martinez. Swung on the line, down the left field line for a base hit. Here comes Joy. Here is Junior to third base. Going to wave him in. The throw to the plate will be late. The Mariners are going to play for the American League Championship. I don't believe it. It just continues. My, oh my. Edgar Martinez with a double. Ripped down the left field line and they are going crazy at the Kingdom.
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11: We're back here, all one big happy radio and TV family. For the radio audience, Tom Pelissero is in a golf cart participating in a charity event in the great state of Minnesota. All right, Tom, I give you the floor here. How long has this been in the works, this trade?
12: They've been talking since right after the draft, the Browns and Rams. The Browns had said throughout the offseason that they did not intend to trade Myles Garrett, but it never sounded as firm as it was a year ago when they were flatly refusing to even engage here. So there really was not another team that emerged through the process. I would say about 72 hours ago, it seemed like this deal was going to get done. The Browns were not going to do it unless they got Jared Verse as part of the deal. He's a two-time Pro Bowler who's under team control for several more years at a relatively cheap rate, which allows them to get younger at a core position, get a Pro Bowl caliber player who's not making as much money as Myles Garrett. And then in addition to that, they get a 2027 first rounder, a 2028 second rounder, and a 2029 third rounder. So extra day two compensation in 28 and 29, an extra first in 2027, which you can certainly do all the math on that, Rich. A highly regarded draft, particularly for quarterbacks, and now the Browns, who are rolling into 2026 with Shedeur Sanders and Deshaun Watson, potentially are going to have the ammunition to go and get one in 2027.
11: All right, and so, so much to hit on this front. And the Rams made this deal. I know it's a silly question, but why did they make this deal, Tom? I'll give you the floor and what I think is an obvious answer, but go for it.
12: They're going for it. I mean, that's it. Is, you know, you don't re-sign Matthew Stafford.

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1: There you go. Thank you. That's Mark in Pennsylvania saying the Niners go 13-4, and he does it on a day Myles Garrett becomes a Ram.
2: Florio just pointed out the Browns and Rams play each other next season in Los Angeles.
1: There you go.
3: Oh, yeah.
2: 2027.
1: There you go. That'll be great.
2: Season kickoff.
3: I was just going to say.
1: 844-204 Rich, number to dial. What a day. What a day. What a day.
4: Like Erica Badu said.
2: We're back.
1: We are indeed. And we'll be back from this break in a moment.
2: What a day.
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15: Let me ask you the poll question. 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
16: The Olympic gold, but if I was Ken Morrow, I might take the 4 Stanley Cups. 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That he won in the wake of his gold medal in Lake Placid. But, I mean, there's nothing like an Olympic gold medal. That's... That's got to be at the very top.
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1: While the world watches the stars at the FIFA World Cup, Hyundai has its eyes on the next generation of talent, the future stars who are already turning heads at age 14, because Next doesn't wait for an invitation, and neither does Hyundai. Hyundai has always moved the future within reach, and we did it when we made advanced safety standard on every vehicle and engineered EVs with ultra-fast charging capability, and we're still doing it every day, because the future isn't some far-off concept. It's already here. Next starts now. Hyundai, an official partner of FIFA. 844-204-RICH, number to dial. Speaking of Next, starting now. The Spurs. Jimmy in San Antonio's got to be on this program after the Spurs make the NBA Finals. What's up, Jimmy?
18: You've got to tell John and Cindy Thompson I said hi. How the hell have those two been? I haven't talked to them in forever.
1: Yeah, I don't know how you would know. Again, the man who's basically, he runs American Century, and American Century Championship is his baby. Jonathan and Cindy Thomas. I saw them over the weekend.
18: Oh, yeah. Just great people. You know, I used to hang out with them and the Underhills.
1: Is that right? You put the tab on there, huh? Okay.
18: Yeah, not the Thompsons. They're good people. The Underhills, you build them.
1: Okay. What's on your mind, Jimmy?
18: Okay. Shout out to Sister Bernadette. She's one of the nuns y'all have been seeing, old family friend, and it's fun seeing her on TV everywhere. Carl in New York, probably you're going to hear some mariachi music soon. I'm just guessing, Carl.
1: Okay.
18: And then, Rich, it's been since 99, back when I was working in the Brazos Valley. You're familiar with that area.
1: Indeed.
18: Okay, well, how do you want to do this? Are we going to do a little bet? I don't want to ruin our friendship.
1: There's no ruining the friendship. It's all house money as far as I'm concerned. I'd love for it to happen.
18: I have an idea for a bet.
1: What do you got, Jimmy? What do you got?
18: I don't think the family's going to like it. Okay, the winner gets the loser's dog.
1: No.
18: And I'm rooting for the Knicks because Bex is driving me nuts, and I'm okay if you win this year, dude. You can win.
1: No, I must. No, I think we got to think of something that's a little less disturbing.
18: You wouldn't like that, right?
1: No. Don't like it at all. I don't know. How about $100 to the other guy's charity?
2: Now we're talking.
19: There we go.
1: A little charity. Let's go.
18: Okay. Then I need to find a charity, is what you're telling me.
19: Yourself.
1: Yeah.
19: It can be you.
2: This guy.
1: Or $100 to St. Jude. Either way, there's a winner, and the rest of it's for Pride. How does that sound?
18: Oh, okay. Isn't that Costanza Fund? What fund?
1: The Human Fund.
2: Human Fund.
1: Yep.
18: I'll be the Human Fund.
1: Yeah. Fantastic.
18: Okay. Guaranteed. Let's do a hundo. It'll be fun. I picked your Knicks before the Western Conference Finals was over, and I'm sticking with my pick. I'm sticking with your Knicks.
1: Okay, I hear you.
2: Woo.
1: And tomorrow, and thanks for the call, Jimmy. Tomorrow, when maybe A.J. Brown's acquisition by the Patriots takes over this program.
2: That would be nice.
1: As you heard Tom Posehn, did you hear that? We'll talk more about the finals matchup tomorrow. Did you pick up on Tommy P saying that a 2028 first round pick is going to be the centerpiece?
2: I have seen that floating around. Yeah.
1: I'm wondering what the reason for that is. Do the Patriots not have one next year?
2: Not that I'm aware of.
1: Did they forfeit it?
2: Yeah. Now that's always on the table. Yeah.
19: Of 100 in the other round.
1: Or the Eagles are like, next year you guys are going to be too good to the point where we'd rather roll the dice that you won't be as good in 2028.
2: That seems unlikely.
1: I don't know what it is.
2: I mean, have you watched us play?
1: Patriots don't want to cough it up. I don't know.
2: Probably don't want to cough it up.
1: I don't know. So, there we go.

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1: 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Anyone? How about some tuna on rye?
0: Oh, strike three, Beth. 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
2: 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The Portland Thorns and Portland Fire staged a historic doubleheader Saturday, the first collaboration of its kind between an NWSL and a WNBA team. The team sold a combined ticket package and t-shirts reading Portland Loves Women's Sports. On the pitch, Olivia Moultrie scored as the Thorns drew 2-2 with the Utah Royals in a thriller. Then Moultrie sprinted across town to watch the Fire knock off Caitlin Clark and the Indiana Fever. The two franchises will soon share the nation's first performance center ever built for professional women's teams in different sports. Moultrie leading the Thorns in goals and assists on what the day meant.
3: Obviously, this city and women's sports, like, that's a match made in heaven, honestly. 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I'm like, yeah, just continue to kind of grow that, like, women's sports world and make connections, and I think that's always a really special experience.
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0: Laird Hamilton and Gabby Reese's company. I think they manufacture that stuff. And it was good. Got a nice lift.
1: Instant coffee.
0: And we did that for a while, and we were all fans of that. And then we just kind of went our separate ways, and I went right for the nitro cold brew. However, Jake, if you have bars that you want to send, or I may just order them on my own. But I like what he had to say about it. It was really interesting. He also, without giving the interview away, and he's talked about it before, he said that Junior Seau's suicide really hit him hard. Really, really hit him hard and forced him to do some serious thinking. So I thought he was in a great place, though. And that's a good, good podcast to listen to. All right, so I'm still looking for ATPs. I'm at 34 past hour number 3. Normally we have our ATPs. Ask the pros. What do you want to ask? You can ask me. You can ask Alvy. You can ask Tom. You can ask Alex Hattie. You can even go to the XCR. Nick and Lauren are over there. Ask anything you want. Snagger with 2 G's. Even we admit failure exists. Yours, Dino in Vegas, Geoff, and Fresno Mario. Unwore SGA flopping today while trying to putt for bogey. Ouch, dude. Jay in the STL. Let me break that down. Dino, if I'm not mistaken, he's called you a loser. Geoff, you too. And then he grouped Fresno Mario in there. Mario, you're running with a bad crew now, dude. Man, thank goodness he didn't drop BB Smalls in there. Or Fresno Mario would be on the first thing burning out of Fresno into the STL. All right, still looking for that ATP. I think what I'll do is I'll take a break right now. ATPs, Russet has a new job. Now, is it a new career? There's a difference between having a new job and a new career. He seems like he's leaving it open-ended. Why? I have no idea. Hey, Russ, burn the boat, dude. If your job or if your choice is between a network studio job and a backup quarterback job, I think that the NFL's already told you where you are and who you are.
2: We got a deal.
0: Especially that backup quarterback job. It's not like you're backing up Matthew Stafford.
2: Mr. Unlimited.
0: Dude, retire, take the job, take the money, start the clock on the Hall of Fame. No less an authority than Warren Moon said he expects you to get in. Why would you leave that thing open? What, you gonna go Philip Rivers in 5 years? And then have to wait 5 more years? All right, stay tuned. All that still ahead.
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4: Myles Garrett has been traded to the Rams. The NFL Defensive Player of the Year joins league MVP Matthew Stafford. It's the biggest move of the offseason, with Los Angeles now a heavy favorite to win the Super Bowl. Can anyone knock off Myles Garrett and the Rams? Westwood One Sports.
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0: this should change all of that. I never understood that with flat earthers. 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
1: And a very pleasant good afternoon. Welcome to the Monday edition of The Zone. My name is Alan Fee, and yeah, we got a lot to get to here. Boy, I thought our top story was going to be the Seattle Mariners sweeping Arizona. Six wins in a row. First place in the West and getting firster. But that is not our top story. We begin with breaking news this afternoon in the NFL. Oh man, this is huge. The Cleveland Browns are trading two-time AP NFL Defensive Player of the Year Myles Garrett to the Los Angeles Rams in a blockbuster deal. This was announced a bit ago. Three people briefed on the move have confirmed this, and it's breaking all over the NFL. So it looks like the Browns are going to acquire pass rusher linebacker Jared Verse. Bit of a surprise that the Rams would give him up. But again, they're getting Myles Garrett, the reigning Defensive Player of the Year in the NFL.
2: If we go back to last offseason, when he requested a trade at that time and wound up signing a four-year, $160 million extension before he went on to set the all-time single-season sack record this year, there were people that wondered if a trade still could happen. The Browns did not want to trade Myles Garrett, but the Rams being the Rams, the Rams were persistent. They kept calling. They kept offering picks. And eventually, they included a player they didn't want to trade in Jared Verse. And once they included Jared Verse in that deal, the Browns thought long and hard about moving forward and ultimately, in the end, decided to do that. Jared Verse goes to Cleveland. Myles Garrett goes to the Rams. There'll be other draft pick compensation to Cleveland, but we have probably the biggest blockbuster trade of the NFL offseason and arguably one of the biggest defensive trades in NFL history.
1: Yeah, it is. Myles Garrett, we're talking about the best edge rusher since Lawrence Taylor. I mean, I don't think there's too many arguments about that. Remember how crazy it was? The Rams, you know, go into this season, favored to win the Super Bowl, they don't win, and then they turn around and they go get Trent McDuffie, and everyone's like, uh-oh, now they're even more favored to win this year. And then they did something really bizarre. They drafted quarterback Ty Simpson out of Alabama with the number 13 overall pick. Remember that? We were all like, what? What about this year? What are you doing? I mean, Matthew Stafford, remember Sean McVay in the press conference? He was just like, WTF. You saw him squirming. You saw him making faces. He couldn't hide it. He was like, I'm not on board with this. And then they quietly clean it up. And next thing you know, there's Sean McVay saying, oh, yeah, no, this is good. This is great. And we're just like, yeah, this is all just PR. And it's like, what did the Rams think during this draft? And then we find out that the Rams maybe have been talking to Myles Garrett and his people back in March before the draft, and they started to piece this whole thing together. All of a sudden, the Rams look like geniuses, and they look unstoppable. Ugh. Remember, we were like, boy, they can't stop us defensively. We got the best receiver in JSN, and then they bring McDuffie in. It's like, okay, here we go. And now all of a sudden, oof, Myles Garrett. What do you have, like 23 sacks last year? Guy is absolutely ridiculous. I have ties to Cleveland. I lived there for 15 years. Myles Garrett there is the man. They are mourning their loss. I mean, think about it. The Browns don't win anything ever, but they had Myles Garrett, the best defensive football player. And when you say he's the best since LT, I mean, fight me. I mean, he is. There's no question about it. The Rams just got real tough. Look at all the marquee players they have now on that roster. Do I need to remind you that the Super Bowl is being played in Los Angeles this year? Ugh. Man, remember how excited we were to win the Super Bowl on the San Francisco 49ers turf? Got all jacked up, pumped up, here we go. And next year we maybe can repeat on the Rams' home turf? Ooh. Now, they've been picking the Rams to win the whole effing thing for what, 2, 3 years now, 4 years? And now, I mean, how can you not? The odds makers say they are the Super Bowl favorites, and they just got favoriter. I mean, think about it. Ugh. I mean, how can you not? I mean, if you're a Seahawk fan, I get it. I want to be a homer, too. To be the best, you got to beat the best. We're the defending champs. But then when I break down our season, it's like, God, we had everything fall into place. We were so blessed last year. I don't want to call us lucky, but we were blessed as a football team in Seattle. And how we beat the Rams in that NFC Championship game. Ugh. And now, I mean, the Rams are stacked. They're absolutely stacked. I mean, how can you even question this football team at this point? You know, we're like, okay, and maybe we're like, well, Matthew Stafford's getting older. If we're Seahawk fans, we like our team. We like our coaches. You know, did we maybe lose a step with some of the guys we lost? Yes, maybe, but... You know, Jadarian Price, this could be a big surprise for a lot of people, and maybe not us. Great pick. Okay. We're in the conversation. Sure, the Niners are going to be healthier. Sure, the Rams are going to be the Rams. They got McDuffie. They cleaned up a couple things. And then you kind of went into this offseason going, okay, we're in this. We can do this. And then they drop this on us. Our hope is, if you're a Seahawk fan, our hope is, well, Matthew Stafford's getting older. Okay. By the way, he's the reigning MVP of the NFL. Well, maybe Myles Garrett lost a step. I mean, he's not really in... What's that? Reigning defensive player of the year. All pro the last 3 years. 23 sacks last year. Oh. We're hoping for a lot. Well, maybe Puka Buhua just can't bounce back from losing his mentals last season. Okay. Ugh. Man. This is big news if you're a Seahawk fan. Obviously, if you're a Rams fan, you are over the moon and back. That's just big news. That's big breaking news. That's across the NFL, certainly in the NFC West. I mean, that just made things a whole lot tighter and tougher. I mean, how do the Rams not win the NFC West with this roster? I mean, things happen. I get it. I want to find the pathway to success for our Seahawks, but boy, that's tough. I mean, the Rams played us. I mean, remember when we were statistically like 1 yard ahead of them, 1 point ahead of them? Everything, we were on top of each other, literally on top of each other statistically. And it felt like they had the better roster. They had a weakness where we could move the ball on them in that NFC Championship game because they had a hole in their defense. And then they McDuffie it. And then they just go all in and get Myles Garrett. I mean, that is just going to make the Rams... I mean, you know, I've always held back on, you know, although let's just anoint the Rams as the next big team. And, you know, well, we had something to say about it last year. And then it's like, oh, let's just make the Rams the favorites again just because. And then they do this. I think the Rams are the favorites now to win the Super Bowl and the NFC West. They're going to be a tough out for everybody. They are. I mean, let's assume there's going to be some team chemistry there. ESPN's Mina Kimes says the Rams are now the undisputable favorites to win the whole thing.
3: What a nightmare for opposing off. Already one of the better pass rushes in football, and obviously you lose Verse, who's an ascendant young player. I'm excited to talk about what that means for Cleveland. But Myles Garrett joins a defensive line that is extremely strong on the interior. Kobe Turner, I feel like, is one of the best defensive tackles in football. People don't talk about Fisk, by the way, in pass rush win. Braden Fisk, Byron Young opposite him. This is a team that does not blitz very much, and with Myles Garrett, they can continue that. They do not have to. This is already one of, if not the best rosters in the entire NFL. And now with this trade, as well as the additions they made in the secondary, which was arguably the one weakness of the team last year, trading for Trent McDuffie and adding Jaden Watson, this is the best team in the NFL. I don't think that should be controversial at all. They are the prohibitive Super Bowl favorites. And they had a player in Myles Garrett who is not just the best defensive player in the league, might be the best player in the entire league.
1: Yeah, I mean, if you think about it, when you start thinking about the teams that were making a run last year, I mean, is Denver a tough team to beat? I know a lot of people are picking them now to win the AFC. You know, where are we at with the Patriots? I mean, they made a move today. We'll get into that here in just a little bit. Maybe they're a better football team this year, but are they that? Are they beat the Rams worthy? Where are the 49ers in this conversation? Where are the Seahawks in this conversation? The Seahawks, as a fan, the Seahawks were everything I wanted in my team last year. Capable, in the conversation, not the favorites, but could surprise people. No one really counted them to be the team, but they could certainly be in this whole thing. That's where I want to be as a sports fan. I think that's why I like the Mariners so much. They're in this. Are they the big favorites? Well, they got to prove it still. I mean, that's what makes it fun for me. Our team can, but they're not the favorites. These Rams, man, it's win the whole thing or bust now. I mean, there's not a better team. Is Philadelphia a better team? No. I mean, who's the better? The Chicago Bears? Chicago Bears are one of the next up teams, but this doesn't help their cause any. I mean, the Rams are playing the win at all costs now. You know, stay in that Matthew Stafford window and let's win the whole thing is what they're thinking. They went big. You know, and here we are. I mean, you talk about Garrett. He was unanimous choice for Defensive Player of the Year last season. 23 sacks, broke the NFL single season record. He's been a little frustrated with the Browns' direction over the past couple of seasons. And by the past couple of seasons, he might mean since they returned to Cleveland in 1999. I don't know. Cleveland is 8-26 in the past 2 years. They made the playoffs back in 2023. You probably forgot that. Garrett demanded a trade at the end of 2024, but signed a 4-year contract extension last March with a total value of $204.8 million. That made him the highest paid non-quarterback in the NFL. In fact, in NFL history. Garrett's frustration with the team's direction remained at an all-time high. Back in March, the Browns and Garrett agreed to modify the contract and defer option payments over the 2026 to 2028 seasons. The first payment of around $10 million was due on May 28th, but moved to near the start of the regular season. So just think about how all this played out. We were kind of laughing at the Rams. You know, the Rams, I'm sorry, they drafted a quarterback and what? And but what about win now? And I remember they were talking, I think Mike McDonald was asked, and he kind of chuckled it off, kind of like, yeah, I know, right? And who knew the Rams were playing the long game? This is one of these things I think the Seahawks have done pretty well. They make a move, and people are scratching their head, why this guy? And all of a sudden, oh, because they were going to do this, that, and the other thing. You know, the Rams have been pretty good about putting this football team together. They just haven't been very good at putting it all together the last couple of years. They've certainly had the talent to do it, but they just haven't put it all together. And now they drop this bomb on us. This is...

0: him, and good for the Browns, I guess. He's the pass rusher, linebacker, the 2024 AP NFL Defensive Rookie of the Year. And now he's going to go play for the Browns. And that's kind of, you know, again, that's not a great move for the, I mean, to get rid of Jared Verse, not a great move, but you get Myles Garrett. So, I mean, it's a great move. So good for the Browns. The Browns will find a way to mess that up long term, but I think that the Rams are in the driver's seat right now for all the things, right? I mean, that's the team to knock off. That is the team to beat. Think about how much of a gut punch this is, especially for the 49ers. At least the Seahawks can go, we won last year. And again, I'm not calling it, but if you had to bet on the Super Bowl right now, Seahawk fan, you have to say the Rams are the undisputable favorite to win the whole thing, just like Mina Kimes says. I mean, how can they not be? That's just a better football team now than everybody. You know, if you're the 49ers, you're thinking you're in this window. It's like, yeah, you just got gut punched. If you're the Chicago Bears, you're this up-and-coming team. You made a couple of good moves during the offseason. You're the next team up to win the – wait, what? Myles Garrett went where? Philadelphia trying to clean up their soap opera. And they're like, okay. Patriots made a move today that was a good one, but not good enough probably. I mean, this just feels like the Rams are going to win the Super Bowl this year. I mean, it just feels like, I mean, how can they not? How can the Rams not win the Super Bowl? I mean, is there any other pathway to success here? I mean, seriously, is there any other path? I mean, obviously injuries are injuries. Not that we root for anybody to get hurt. But how do the Rams not win the Super Bowl? Seattle Sports' Curtis Rogers is wondering if John Schneider is feeling the heat after the Rams added Myles Garrett.
1: This move now tilts, I think, things a little bit more in the Rams' direction. Do the Seahawks have to counter this? Should they counter this? Because they have been pretty quiet in terms of player acquisition this offseason. They did, you know, address some needs in the draft. They signed a lot of their own guys in free agency, but they did not make any sort of free agency splash of a guy who was outside of the organization to bring him in. You do have now, what, 12 picks in the 2027 draft.
0: So what do you do? I mean, how do you counter the Rams at this point if you're the Seahawks? I mean, where are you going with it? How do you counter this? I mean, oof. Well, what's your take, Seahawk fans? Are you looking forward to a season but not planning on maybe a late playoff run because you know the Rams are going to be the team to beat and they're probably going to run supreme and win the NFC West and then just go on and roll through the playoffs? Do we give up? Do we make a move? Is the current team able to keep up with the Rams? Are people overhyping this? We're talking Myles Garrett here. This is comparable to Lawrence Taylor. This is Matthew Stafford, future Hall of Famer. Oh, he's old. He's getting tired. Okay. Reigning MVP of the NFL. Does he just get old real quick? Ugh. Man, I don't know how you're feeling about all this. It's a blockbuster move. It's huge. And it has bumped the Mariners' six-game winning streak to page two. Wow. 318, love to get your thoughts on this. 360-734-1170. Do the Seahawks stand a chance at winning the NFC West? Never mind repeating as Super Bowl champs. Just winning the NFC West. Can the Seahawks do it? Now, again, I'm not naysaying. I just don't have an answer other than, yeah, the Rams should be the Super Bowl favorites. Email us at thezone at kpug1170.com or on Facebook, X, and Insta, all the things. We're just getting started. We're on the air till 5:30. Then Mariners pregame takes over. The Mets are in Seattle to take on the M's. We'll get to all of it coming up in the Monday Zone.
2: 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The Portland Thorns and Portland Fire staged a historic doubleheader Saturday, the first collaboration of its kind between an NWSL and a WNBA team. The team sold a combined ticket package and T-shirts reading, "Portland loves women's sports." On the pitch, Olivia Moultrie scored as the Thorns drew 2-2 with the Utah Royals in a thriller.

0: Then Moultrie sprinted across town to watch the Fire knock off Caitlin Clark and the Indiana Fever. The two franchises will soon share the nation's first performance center ever built for professional women's teams in different sports. Moultrie leading the Thorns in goals and assists on what the day meant.
1: Obviously, this city and women's sports, like, that's a match made in heaven, honestly. I think it's just really cool to be able to support our own team now with the Fire, and awesome. I'm like, yeah, just continue to kind of grow that, like, women's sports world and make connections, and I think that's always a really special experience.
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9: It was about a week ago or so on this broadcast that we told you the Mariners were going to win, what, 6, 7, 8 games in a row, 9 games in a row, and go on one of those streaks. They're going to turn the corner. It's going to happen at some point sooner than later. They would get a great series win or a great road record and come back and then lay an egg. We talked so much about it. We talked about that streak where they went on the road. They were really struggling on the road. They sweep the Cardinals. They go 5-1 on that road trip. They win 6 of 7. They come back for Randy Johnson weekend, and they get swept by who? The Kansas City Royals, a team that's in the cellar in the Central. Ugh. And then, you know, they come back, and then they do it all over again. They win a series. They can't turn it around. Well, then they go to West Sacramento. They go to West Sacramento, and they sweep the Athletics, not only to get to within a game of 500. They took over first place. Julio Rodriguez has been right in the middle of the Mariners' hot streak. In 12 games since May 18th, the Mariners have gone 9-3 to surge above 500 and into first place in the AL West. Over that stretch, Julio has hit .308, 16 for 52, 5 home runs, 4 doubles, 8 runs scored, 10 RBIs. That level of production has been especially important, as you know, because slugging catcher Cal Raleigh and key offensive addition Brendan Donovan both out. 2025 All-Stars, 2020.

0: 26 IL stars. But even before the Mariners caught fire, 25-year-old Julio Rodriguez may have helped out the team in another way. He believes in this team. Mariners insider Shannon Dreyer shared a story on Monday's edition of the Brock and Salk Show. She said that last road trip spotlighted Rodriguez's optimistic attitude. This is her quote. She said, Ryan Divish of the Seattle Times and I talked to him after game three in that Kansas City series, a complete disaster. They lost the game 8-6 to the Royals. He stood in front of his locker, Julio did, and instead of complaining or being down about it, he said, we're in great shape. This is a good team. We're going to do great things. The next day, the Mariners started a winning streak that is now up to 6 games. Somebody had to have that attitude, Dreyer said. Somebody had to have that confidence and had to have a little bit extra. And here's Julio off to his best season ever. We talked a lot about Julio over the years, his slow starts. You waited for it. But this year's been different for Julio. At a time where he really needed to step up and be that all-star that we want him to be, that team leader that we want him to be, all of a sudden, he's turning out to be that guy. And he's backing it up with his play on the field. I've been a little tough on Julio because I thought he was kind of hot-dogging it. I thought that he thought he was a superstar, and maybe other people should say that before maybe he should say that. You know, he's fun to watch play. His childlike enthusiasm is awesome. But I just kind of thought that he was trying maybe a little too hard to be that guy. And now he's just evolved into that guy. He's doing it. He's backing it up. He's consistent. Sure, maybe in some of these games, he's swinging to win the game instead of contribute to the team and help them win. He wants to be that game-winning home run guy, overswinging a little bit. But at the end of the day, I mean, it's working. Julio is playing amazing baseball right now. And you watch, this team is going to continue to surge. You know, again, I said this team is capable of reeling off 10 wins just as much as any other World Series contender. Well, all of a sudden, I mean, you can say the Athletics, despite the fact that they were in first place at the time, you know, they were still a 500 team when we swept them. It's still hard to sweep any team, and the Athletics do have the makings of a really great next year or maybe the year after that. You know, they're a good baseball team, but they just don't have all the things like we do. But still, it took a little effort to sweep them and to take over first place. And then here comes Arizona into our place. Arizona on an incredible tear. They are on like a 5 or 6 game winning streak. They'd won like 10 of 11. They're chasing the Dodgers. They're nipping at the Dodgers' heels. Unbelievable what the Arizona Diamondbacks were doing when they rolled into Seattle, and we're like, ah, so we sweep the A's. Now here comes the Diamondbacks. And then we sweep the Diamondbacks. How cool was that? I mean, that was just great baseball. It really, truly was. Great pitching performances. This piggyback thing, I mean, they're saying it's got to be over soon here, but I don't know. I kind of like the piggyback thing. It's working. I mean, is this just about their egos? Jason and I were at the game yesterday. We're sitting in the press box. We're watching the game. We are watching Bryce Miller light up the Diamondbacks. If you think about it, I mean, Marte came in just on fire. Marte came in with like an 11-game hitting streak. He doesn't get a hit in the first 2 games of the series. Bryce Miller, by the way, just rolling. What do you have, 5 innings, couple hits, no runs? And then the only thing I don't get about this wonky piggyback thing, let him come out and pitch the 6th. Take a little bit off of Castillo when Castillo comes in. Castillo comes in and is not as good, but good enough. Castillo got the win. I don't know what these guys are complaining about. So you didn't get the start, Castillo. You got the win. I mean, what more do you want, bro? I mean, you want to be the star? Is this ego? Or, I mean, because it worked. Everything worked yesterday. What an exciting game. We win a walk-off. Victor Robles is the walk-off guy. Victor Robles has been banged up. I've been dying for him to come back. He's a spark plug for this team, and he comes in the 10th inning, and
1: 1-0. Ground ball, tackle, bobble, ball game! Mavs win! They sweep the Diamondbacks! On a series that has been defined by the home run ball for the Mariners, it's a cue ball to shortstop that wins it and authors Victor Robles' first walk-off plate appearance in his career.
0: First walk-off for Victor Robles in his career.
2: Even like we missed two of the best hitters on the lineup, we still compete every day, and just we try to do 100% of the field.
3: When you look at what your team is doing right now, what do you think is the most impressive?
2: I mean, the buy, like the fans bringing every day, that's what we play for, and we try to do the best. So thank you guys for bringing the energy every day. So keep it bringing, and we're going to keep going.
0: Boy, the fans did come through this weekend. Oh, sure, they had the fireworks night, and yes, there was the sleeveless Julio jersey, one that Jason got on Saturday. 41,000 at the ballpark on Sunday. It was fun. It was electric. It's nice when the crowd is smart, and they cheer. There's two strikes, and they feel it. They need the out. You could feel the team getting motivated by the crowd. I mean, of course, you always want to suck up to the crowd no matter what. Right? No matter what. Hey, we have the best fans, all the things. But you could feel the fans helping propel that team to victory. We gave up a run there. They tied it up. Arizona did. And you're like, oh, well, at least we're going to get at least two out of three. And then, boom, Victor Robles. It was the right guy, too, right? I mean, to bring him back, welcome him back with his first walk-off ever, that was absolutely incredible. So here you sit. All of a sudden, the Mariners have won six games in a row. They're, 2.5 games up over the Athletics, who are trending in the wrong direction. And here comes the Mets. The Mets have been a little wonky. They had an incredible losing streak, big payroll. Now they're winning again-ish. But to me, the Mets are still an acronym. Must end the season. Let's take a timeout. 3:32. Jason Upton is on deck. He's got your Northwest Sports headlines. My name is Alan Fee, and you are in the zone.
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11: Good afternoon, I'm Jason Upton. The Seahawks division rival made a blockbuster trade this morning that shook the NFL world. Los Angeles Rams sent Pro Bowl pass rusher Jared Verse and 3 draft picks to the Cleveland Browns in exchange for 2-time Defensive Player of the Year Myles Garrett. Those Rams draft picks included a 2027 first rounder along with a 2028 second and a 2029 third. It continues a massive offseason for LA, who traded for Trent McDuffie from the Chiefs and made him the highest paid cornerback in the league. And Alan, these Rams are just going balls to the wall to beat the Seahawks. It's an arms race in the NFC West.
0: Yeah, I remember we laughed at them when they went and took Alabama quarterback Ty Simpson. We were like, what? You took him at 13 overall? What are you doing? And remember they even asked Mike McDonald, and he kind of chuckled it off, like, all right, okay. And we're like, that was dumb. And Sean McVay was losing his mind, and we're like, what? And then we find out maybe back in March is when they started talking to Myles Garrett. And then the Browns are trying to figure out a way to restructure him, and next thing you know, maybe the Rams are they're 3 steps ahead of us.
11: I mean, to be honest, if anything, I'm more confused over the Ty Simpson pick. I still don't get that. That makes no sense given what the Rams are doing now.
0: It makes perfect sense because they had to give up a first-round draft choice.
11: Mm-hmm.
0: So they give up the first-round draft choice that they're going to need for next year, right? They were going to use it next year to get a quarterback, right? Because at some point they got to start thinking the post-Stafford era. So they gave that up to get Myles Garrett. So then what do? They already drafted their quarterback that they believe in. That quarterback has ties to the Rams general manager. So in their mind, that was the chess move to get there.
11: I guess so. I'm still left having some questions around that. I don't know if that solves it for me.
0: Well, I think one of the questions to at least ask, I mean, you're asking a great question, obviously, but if you think about it, you're the Rams. You've decided you're going to win now. The Super Bowl's in Los Angeles this year. You're going to go get the reigning Defensive Player of the Year, 3-time All-Pro the last 3 years. You've got the reigning MVP. You got all the things. If Puka Buhua doesn't lose his mind on social media, he'll be back strong. You bring in McDuffie from Kansas City. You have built up this great team. And now, after this upcoming season, where you feel like you've teed up a Super Bowl run, after that, where are you as far as quarterbacks down the road? You've screwed yourself unless you go ahead and go get a quarterback you believe in, and they think that guy is Ty Simpson.
11: Yeah, I guess so. I mean, it's still weird to me. You're right. There is reasoning there that, you know, maybe this trade sheds some light on. But the Rams are clearly in win now right now, and they've made 2 massive trades this offseason to the point where, you know, Alan, even before this trade, I would have told you that I feel like the Rams, at least on paper, are better than the Seahawks. Now, it's just no debate.
0: Yeah.
11: It's just no debate, and I hate to say that, but it's not. The Rams have no holes. They got better. I love the – by the way, good trade for the Browns. I mean, getting Jared Verse in there, really standing tall, waiting for this to develop. The Rams did not want to trade Verse.
0: And a late number one.
11: Yeah.
0: Right? I mean, all of it's there. Think about it. If the Rams don't go ahead and trade for Ty Simpson, then what would you have done? You already knew you were making a run at Myles Garrett. It's pretty obvious, just listening to some of the insider talk about this, that they knew they were going to have the inside track on getting Myles Garrett. They knew that, right? And they already had McDuffie. So what are you going to draft? Why not go get your quarterback and at least buy yourself a little insurance down the road? You've already built up a Super Bowl caliber team. They're favored to win the Super Bowl already before this Myles Garrett move. And now they're even more favored to win the Super Bowl because of this Myles Garrett move. So what did you need out of the draft? And so they bought themselves an insurance, I mean, a policy here by getting Ty Simpson. And again, general manager of the Rams knows the guy. It seems like there was a buddy-buddy move there. But oh, by the way, that's an

0: Alabama caliber quarterback they just went and got, right? And we can debate him down the road, but at least they bought themselves, they made a great move for the future, and you couldn't have done any better in that draft for this year. So Matthew Stafford can't be pissed. Sean McVay, who appeared pissed, maybe he didn't know what was going on with his Myles Garrett conversation. Maybe he just didn't know at the time, and that was his reaction. Then they say to him later, oh, by the way, we're going to go get Myles Garrett. And he's like, oh, I get this. But, I mean, what would they have done? What was the win-now move in that draft? There wasn't one.
1: Well, I'm still not fully sold on that. If they really liked Ty Simpson and they really believed in him that much, then sure, yeah, that's fine. But, you know, there's still some other ways around. But, okay, you're right. They're still thinking of the future. The Rams have the idea and the philosophy of F the picks. We're gonna throw these all away for win-now talent. They did it with Stafford back in 2021. It feels like when teams try to do this two-timeline thing where it's like we're going to go all in on now, but also we want to save some for later, it just always gets hairy. And I feel like there were other draft picks in what was a weak quarterback class. It was a weak quarterback class, and they did this.
0: But they didn't water anything down. That's the difference. They didn't just go get a couple of guys hoping they're going to do great. They went and got the reigning defensive player. This guy's the best, edge rusher since Lawrence Taylor. Okay, that's who they went and got, just to be clear. And then McDuffie.
1: Yeah.
0: I mean, how do you do any better? So who even cares about the draft at that point? You know, you want to go get a quarterback because you don't know how this is going to go next year because you're giving up a number one. I just think it's assuming that they really like Ty Simpson. And Ty Simpson, I don't think he's getting the credit he deserves right now because obviously, you know, when you're sitting there looking at Matthew Stafford on this team and you're thinking of that move at that time, he I think his talent got watered down in the conversation. At the time, they took the best available quarterback for next year, and there's no question that there was no one in that draft that's going to do better than McDuffie and then obviously Myles Garrett.
1: Yeah, you're right. They would have had to spread it around the roster, and there might have been other positions they could have addressed. But, yeah, after this Myles Garrett trade, yeah, they're going on win now. They're maybe not going all in on win now by drafting a guy like Ty Simpson. But, you know, I do see the reasoning. I think there's other position players like along the O-line and bolstering depth because injuries happen. I think there's other things he could have done, especially for a guy in Ty Simpson who – like, by all indications and a lot of reporting, that was a big reach. Like, that's a guy that would have been available farther down the road in the draft. So maybe even trading back. I don't know. That's neither here nor there. The main thing about this is the Rams have Myles Garrett, and the Seahawks got to do something. Or the Seahawks, something has to be happening now because, again, it's an arms race. The Seahawks lost a lot of guys. The Niners got a ton. The Rams got a ton.
0: This, to me, strikes me as the ultimate Seahawk-like move. Right? I mean, if I'm a Rams fan, I'm over the moon that this is my team's thinking. Super Bowl's coming to our city, and we're going to go get the best defensive player in maybe forever. And we're going to take care of our need there with McDuffie. We already have the reigning MVP at quarterback. Puka Buhua probably had a couple of counseling sessions during the offseason. He'll be back. And I don't know. I like that football team. I mean, how many superstars do you have on that roster right now? And you came into the conversation, yesterday at this time, the Rams were favored to win the Super Bowl, and now they're favored to win it even more. I mean, how can you even throw any shade on this move? And looking at the Ty Simpson thing, again, I just think that's a little insurance for down the road just in case.
1: It is, and I agree with that. I'm not throwing shade on the Garrett move at all. I think that's a great move for the Rams. I think that's the move you have to make, and even maybe overpaying a little because you got to do that when it's one of the best defensive players in NFL history.
0: But this conversation doesn't get altered because they got a backup guy on the O-line.
1: It doesn't get altered, but you mentioned, I just feel like I'm more confused at that Ty Simpson thing, and that's like to be fair, that's like the sixth thing that we should talk about when we talk about this Myles Garrett trade and all the trickle-down effects of it and everything else.
0: I covered everything before you came in the room. I had it all in the show open. But seriously, though, I like everything about what they've done so far.
1: Oh, yeah. I totally agree. I mean, the Rams, it is a really different – it's interesting to look at the approaches from, you know, all these teams in the division where the Rams are – and this has been their philosophy over the past 5 years of, you know – we don't care about the picks as much. We want to make big trades and get players that are really good now. And what you're seeing with the Seahawks is, like, we have 12 picks in 2027. Let's see what we do with them. Now, what I'm wondering is, what's this trade going to force them to do? The big thing, the looming thing, Alan, that I feel like is you know, the only move that you could respond to with the gravity that the Rams just did is there's a guy by the name of Max Crosby sitting on Pete Carroll's team over in the AFC West that is pretty much the only guy that you could add on the Seahawks.
0: I'm sorry, does Pete Carroll have a team?
1: Yeah, Pete Carroll's old team, Clint Kubiak's new Raiders team.
0: I don't know if you heard, but
1: couple months late on that one there.
0: Yeah, there you go. Well, you're focused.
1: Max Crosby is the only guy you could look at and say, hey, if the Seahawks add him, then, I mean, you know, this is the only answer that you could have that even rivals Myles Garrett. But you're looking at Crosby, a guy who failed a physical on his trade to the Ravens. The Ravens backed out of that, and there's so many question marks, not even thinking about what the Seahawks would have to give up. Now they have a ton of draft capital. I'm just wondering if this is a move the Seahawks have to respond to, or if you just trot out the team with a new offensive coordinator and say, yeah, we'll see where this goes.
0: Well, I think this move affects, obviously, everybody in the NFC West, but I think this is more of a bigger blow to San Francisco because of the window on their roster. Right, we have a pretty young team, and by the way, we picked up some hardware last year. We don't win the Super Bowl this year. Okay, we won it the year before. You know, San Francisco gets bumped out now by the Rams. You know, and then again, you look at some of these picks for Seattle. Seattle's back in the conversation. The Rams probably aren't done. You know, San Francisco's feeling the heat more than anybody.
1: Yeah, no, I would totally agree with that. I mean, the Niners are on a more of a win now thing, but. No, the Seahawks, these Super Bowl windows, man, we see it every year. It's always shorter than you think it is, and these things don't last super long. So it's going to be interesting. I think this just adds more questions to how the Seahawks are going to deal with this. But you know, the good thing is you don't have to even think about it till Week 17 without the schedule set up. So you kind of just see all the wreck and the carnage that Myles Garrett causes across the league and say, at least we have 15 weeks to game plan for
0: this. That's right. We play the Rams, what, two of the last three games?
1: Yeah.
0: Isn't that crazy?
1: Yeah.
0: It's just crazy.
1: Well, we'll have to wait a bit to see. Well, meanwhile, the Seahawks' Week 1 opponent also added a big name today. The New England Patriots sent a 2028 first-rounder and a 2027 fifth to the Philadelphia Eagles in exchange for three-time Pro Bowl receiver A.J. Brown. So this is not the same Patriots team that the Seahawks saw in the Super Bowl that's going to be coming to Lumen Field Week 1.
0: No, this is going to be a better football team, but who knows? Mike Vrabel seems soft. He seems soft all of a sudden. I watch his press conferences. He's working on a family thing.
1: A lot going on there in the Patriots camp. But a big one today, A.J. Brown to the Pats, Myles Garrett to the Rams, and a very eventful June 1st here in the world of the NFL. Another big move in the NFL, this time off the field, former Seahawks star heading to the broadcast booth. ESPN reports that Russell Wilson is finalizing a deal to become an analyst with CBS Sports. It's currently unclear whether Wilson is retiring or just hitting the pause button on his playing career. You'll remember he also had an offer on the table for the New York Jets to back up former Seahawks teammate Geno Smith, but maybe not the most appealing second option there for us here, Alan.
0: Boy, Russell Wilson, man, he just needs to get back on the PR train here and just kind of fix this. I don't think this is his thing. You know, you look at some of the guys that go to the broadcast booth. You had Tom Brady. Some people have been critical of Tom Brady, but he seems to have hit a bit of a stride.
1: He got a lot better.
0: Yeah, he did. And I've always been a fan of Tony Romo. I know some people are exhausted by Tony Romo because they think he needs a lozenge or two during the broadcast. I think he's real smart. I mean, he's calling plays before they actually happen. And so where's Russell Wilson in the studio here? You know, because he's just not authentic, right? And the number one thing you want is authentic when you're listening to these guys in the booth.
1: Yeah, he has big shoes to fill. I mean, he's taking the place of Matt Ryan, who did a good job with CBS, who's now, I think, overseeing, you know, the front office with the Atlanta Falcons. So that's why that spot opened up. Are you going to be watching the first Russell Wilson broadcast? Is that going to be like appointment viewing for you just to see how it goes down, whether we
0: yes.
1: think it's going to be good or not?
0: Not that I ever watch that network. I think CBS sucks, and I think the second two letters of the CBS are very applicable. I I've never been impressed with their coverage at all. I mean, you got to go back in time for way back in the day when it was Brent Musburger and all that. But I think the CBS clown show, I don't know. I'm just not a fan. I'm just not a fan of their team. I just don't. I think Russell Wilson will fit in there. He's going to be very B-teamish, right? What is he really going to offer? When have you actually heard him talk about something authentic? Everything feels like he's choosing his words. He's trying to say the right thing. And again, I'm not a hater. The guy won a Super Bowl for us. He created one of the most exciting moments of my life. I was at that game in New York when he hammered the Broncos. And that's our guy. I just how he conducted himself after that. It was like, dude, just act like you've been there. You're a superstar. Just be a superstar, and we'll do all the talking for you. Don't feel like you got to wear fancy clothes and all of a sudden become Hollywood. And you know, you see him looking around every time he's at some event. He's looking around like who's watching him. He's playing the PR game. And so I just don't believe he's going to be able to. He's going to get lambasted in the media. He's not going to give insight. I mean, how can he? We've never seen him do it before.
1: Yeah, we'll see. It's a big chance to change your public image here right now, and it could go a lot of different ways. It could go absolutely downhill. It, you know, could end up changing people's perception of him. But you know, as it stands right now, ESPN reporting that it seems Russell Wilson on his way to CBS.
0: Mike Tomlin to NBC. Mike Tomlin, you know, is going to be some. There's going to be some good insight there. We're going to learn some things from Mike Tomlin. And it's just Russell Wilson is not in that category. No.
1: Mariners are continuing their homestand tonight on the heels of another impressive series. Sems are playing their series opener against the New York Mets after walking off the Diamondbacks yesterday. Victor Robles hit a single in the 10th inning for his first career walk-off to lead Seattle over Arizona 3-2 in their second straight series sweep. Bryce Miller threw 5 shutout innings. Luis Castillo followed with 5 more while only giving up 1 earned run. M's now have a 2.5 game lead over the Athletics for first place in the AL West and own a winning record for the first time in 2 months. Look to win their 7th straight tonight with Emerson Hancock on the mound against the Mets. Coverage begins at 5:30, first pitch at 6:40 right here on KPUG. Bells had a successful opening weekend of the season. Team won 2 out of 3 games on the road against the Kelowna Falcons. The Bells only gave up 2 hits over a shutout win in their season opener Friday, but suffered their first loss yesterday after getting lit up for 13 runs. First baseman Noah Cassie highlighted the series with a double and a home run. They're back in Bellingham now ahead of their home opener and championship celebration tomorrow night against the Wenatchee Apple Sox. First pitch is at 6:35 from Joe Martin Field. Alan, I believe both you and I will be at that one.
0: Can't wait for it.
1: No doubt about it. Meanwhile, NBA championship is set. Knicks and Spurs starting Wednesday in San Antonio. That game 1 will tip off at 5 o'clock, and we will have the game here on KPUG. It will take place right after the Mariners. The final game against the Mets of their series, and a whole lot of reasons to root for the Spurs. Mitch Johnson, Seattle native, son of great Jack Johnson with the Seattle Supersonics, and good to see the Thunder out of the playoffs for you, I guess.
0: Yeah, the Thunder, that was really too bad, wasn't it? Heartbreaks. It's Wemby's time. That San Antonio Spurs team has a dynasty written all over it. They're going to beat the Knicks, right?
1: It's tough. I think, you know what? Maybe I'll save the prediction for later, but I don't think it's going to be quite as easy as a lot of people think. But yeah, you're right. Wemby's the best player in the league. It seems like it's the makings of a 10-year dynasty plus, and he's pretty much everything you could ask for in a player.
0: That's such a young team. I mean, the whole team is stacked, right? I mean, yeah. Wemby's great, but I love that guy. I love his attitude. Love who he is. He's a true superstar.
1: Yeah.
0: And he's only going to get better.
1: Yeah, and I'll just say, I was watching the game at T-Mobile Park Saturday night, and a lot of cheers around the ballpark after OKC lost that. They played it on the big screen, and a lot of happy fans coming out of that one.
0: Yeah, couldn't happen to a nicer team.
1: Stanley Cup Finals set, meanwhile, as the Vegas Golden Knights and Carolina Hurricanes go at it tomorrow night. Game 1 set for Raleigh, North Carolina tomorrow. And a pair of Whatcom County schools fell just short in the state boys soccer championships over the weekend. Squalicum got edged out by Bainbridge 2-1 in the 2-way title game on Saturday after falling 3-1 in a penalty kick shootout. It was the Storm's first loss of the season. Meridian also fell in their title game, losing to Vashon Island 3-0. Vashon Island 3-0 in the 1A championship. Included a magical run for the 12-seeded Trojans, who finished with their highest placing in school history. Meanwhile, Seaham lost to Columbia River 2-1 in the 2-way third place game. I'm Jason Upton. For more, head to mybellingham.com.
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5: I'm Dan Patrick. Above the noise. The NBA is not without its flaws, but one thing gets right is competitive balance. After Oklahoma City's Game 7 loss to San Antonio, the league is now set to go 8 consecutive seasons without a repeat champion. Think about the teams over the last couple of years that looked unbeatable. The Nuggets seem destined to rule the West. The Boston Celtics look like a team that could repeat. And then OKC, many looked at them as the next great powerhouse. Every year a new contender emerges, and another finds a way to take down the giant. And that's what makes this era of basketball so compelling. Health, depth, chemistry, timing all play a role once the playoffs begin. For all the complaints that fans may have about the NBA, the league has created a system where multiple teams enter each season believing they do have a legitimate chance to win it all, or at least get there. 8 straight years without a repeat champion is proof the NBA's parity is alive and well. I'm Dan Patrick, and this is Above the Noise. 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
7: 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Same schedule for tomorrow, 5:30 pregame and then 6:40. On Wednesday, it's day baseball. Pregame's going to start at 11:30 and then the first pitch at 12:40. That will enable us to bring you on Wednesday game number 1 of the NBA Finals, the Knicks at the Spurs. That pregame show will start at 4:30 and then you will have the tip-off at 5:30. Again, that's on Wednesday. We'll be zoneless. Tigers come to town to take on the Mariners. They've got 3 games taking us through the rest of the week. We've got an afternoon game on the 5th.

0: at 3:40. We got a 10-10 game, and then the Mariners will have another game at 10:40 because they'll be on the road against the Tigers. Boy, we thought the Tigers were going to be something this year, and they're just not. The Tigers are 22-38. We'll get into the Mariners' schedule here in just a little bit as they look to add on to their six-game winning streak. They got the Mets, like I say, this week. Then it's off to the Tigers, Orioles, Washington, and then they come back and play Baltimore and Boston again. So it's going to be real interesting to see how the schedule plays out as the Mariners get set to turn the corner.
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1: And here we go, a little after 4 o'clock into hour number 2 of the Monday Zone. Mariner pregame tonight is on at 5:30. First pitch, 6:40. The New York Mets are in town to take on the Mariners for 3 games. Mets have been a little wonky. Big payroll, big issues. They've won 4 in a row. That's the good news. The bad news for the Mets, they're 26-33 and 13.5 games behind the Atlanta Braves. Oof. Everyone thought the Mets were going to turn the corner and all of a sudden do something. You know how we always talk about payroll not necessarily being the key to success? At some point, you have to be a smart baseball organization. You got to have some people in the right places. You got to have a farm system. You got to develop some talent. You got to know how to spend your money. And the Mets are not that team. I stand by the fact that it's an acronym, must end the season. It's cute that they've won 4 in a row. But look at the Braves. The Braves are 40-20 this year. And they're sitting atop of their division. Mariners have an opponent in the Nationals coming up here in the next couple of series. They're 31-29 in second place of that division. And there's the Phillies, who have been underperforming big time, big payroll, great roster, right up until they're a game above 500. The Phillies are 9.5 games out of first place. The Mets, as I mentioned, 13.5 out. But they won 4 in a row. That's your opponent tonight and tomorrow and Wednesday. Mariners have won 6 in a row. And boy, it just feels like, okay, here we go. This is the start of it, right? We sweep the Athletics in West Sacramento. And we take over first place. It still didn't feel great because we took over first place and we were only a game under 500. It's weird to be a first place team under 500. Well, they've rectified that because they swept the Arizona Diamondbacks. And all of a sudden, the Mariners have won 6 in a row, 8 of 10. They're 31-29, 2 games over 500. And it feels like they've accomplished something. It really, truly does. The Rangers, they've won 3 in a row, but, you know, whatevs. They're 2.5 back. The Athletics are going backwards. They're 2.5 back. Watch out for the Astros. They're not done. The Astros have won 7 of 10. They're only 4.5 back. And, again, they've been banged up, but the Astros just have this survival. I don't know what it is, their ability to survive all kinds of issues, injuries, all of it. But I still believe the division is in the hands of the Mariners. I mean, I really, truly believe that. We have the most talented roster, and it seems like they're coming to play. You know, we're doing this without Brendan Donovan. We're doing this without Cal Raleigh. The piggybacking thing, everyone's angry about it. It served us perfectly yesterday. Why is everybody so upset about the piggybacking thing? I get it for ego purposes. But, I mean, come on. Luis Castillo got the win. Bryce Miller was ridiculous. I thought they should have brought Bryce Miller out in the 6th. Take even more pressure off Castillo because Bryce Miller was fabulous yesterday. This seems like it would be great to do on a regular basis. Apparently, we're going to go back at some point here and have a 6-man rotation. But, you know, yesterday, just sitting there in the press box with Jason, we're talking about this, like, this is going exactly how we want it to go. Why are there people who are angry? Why are people calling for Dan Wilson's job over this? And by the way, he probably didn't make the decision. Dan Wilson says Bryce Miller and Luis Castillo, absolutely the keys to that win.
2: What the guys did on the mound today was fantastic. You know, you look at, I think both guys were 5 innings at 71 pitches. Pretty ironic, I think, in some ways. But both did an incredible job. You know, Bryce getting us off on the right foot. And again, us getting on the board early kind of helped out a lot, you know, getting us ahead. I thought Dom's homer to grab the lead right back after, you know, they had tied it up was huge. And, you know, that's a big turning point to get the momentum back in our dugout.
1: You know, the only thing that really bothers me about this whole thing is, yeah, I do think Bryce Miller should have been trotted out there in the sixth inning. I do. Because it only feels ego-based. It's like, are we really just trying to take care of these guys in their ego, or are we trying to win? You know, when he says, oh, it's kind of ironic that both guys, you know, basically had the same amount of innings and same amount of pitches. Well, great, I'm so glad you coddled these guys. But, you know, we're trying to win baseball games here. And I don't know. I love Luis Castillo. I think he's been great for us. I mean, Bryce Miller, I mean, that kid is just getting started. I mean, he's awesome. I mean, we love these guys. We do. But it just feels like, why are we like, worrying about Castillo having that tantrum the other day? It's like, dude, just deal with it. You've been less than stellar. This piggybacking thing has put you back in the conversation as, yeah, you're doing great. And by the way, you helped the team win. In fact, Luis Castillo, you're now 2-5. You got the win yesterday. So shut up. Dude, you're fine. It's fine. We're going to figure this out. These guys should be more concerned about what's happening in the minor leagues with Sloan and Cade Anderson. These guys are just ridiculous. Cade Anderson is just, I mean, he's a double A. Do we need to move him up to triple A, or do we just go right to the bigs? Cade Anderson right now, if you're following what's going on there, I mean, if you're really following this Mariners pitching soap opera, which, by the way, our problem here, just to be clear, if you're a Mariner fan, your problem right now, your problem as an organization right now, is you have too much good pitching. Now, granted, I'm of the belief you can never have too much good pitching, and I think that most teams would tell you that. But the point is, most teams wish they had half of the pitchers that we have. I mean, we've gotten to a point as Mariner fans. I mean, we're Mariner fans. We still haven't been to the World Series. But here we are. We're sitting. We got Brian Wu. We've got Bryce Miller. We got George Kirby. Oh, yeah, Logan Gilbert. Cade Anderson waiting. Sloan waiting in the wings. And oh, by the way, Castillo, veteran, he's been a rock. And yeah, he got a little wonky there for a minute, okay, but look at him now in this piggybacking situation. This is your problem, Mariner fan. You went into the weekend kind of wondering how this was going to go. Well, all of a sudden, the sky isn't falling, as we told you last week. We can't be typical Mariner fans going, the sky is falling. Oh, my God, we lost a game. And then Castillo's having a tantrum. Shut up. You won 6 in a row, dude. 8 of 10. You're above 500. You're in first place. Yes, we probably should have a better record. We have a better roster. Even with Donovan out. Even with Cal out. We're a good team. Look at Robles back in the lineup getting his first ever walk-off. Good things are happening. Mariner fan, if you think the team is underperforming right now, look at the rest of baseball for a second. The Mariners have 31 wins, and they're in first place. 6-game winning streak. You knocked off the number one Athletics. Yeah, I get it. They're not all that, but still, they were a first-place team. Arizona Diamondbacks pushing the Dodgers right now. They came in just kicking ass. They came into Seattle. They were brutal. We're going to get hammered. There's no way we're going to win. We swept them. So we're sitting there with 31 wins, the Mariners are, in the American League West. The Rays are in first place in the East. They have 5 more wins than us. The Yankees, 5 more wins than us. The Guardians in the Central, 3 more wins than us. And we've seemed to have figured some things out. We're all of a sudden playing some good ball. This is the best baseball we've played in a while. Not just because we've strung together some wins, but we've strung together some hitting and some pitching. We're doing some good things. We put a few runs up on the board. We've kept a bunch of runs off the board. This team looks good. They're playing solid baseball. The Mariners have a really good chance of just climbing right back up into the top record in the American League. I mean, that's who they are. You know, as we think about, well, I wonder what we're going to do with the trade deadline. We've been, you know, that team, that organization, that fan base going, God, we got to trade to get somebody. We're not going to catch. Well, wait a minute. do we really need to get anybody at the trade deadline? Because right now we're going to get Cal back. They say Cal, I don't know if you saw, he was at the ballpark this weekend. He's been down in Arizona. They're saying he's real close to getting a rehab start, so that'll be good. He'll be back. And then Brendan Donovan, our best bat at the time of his departure to the IL, he's coming back. If I would have told you the Mariners were going to be in first place, six games in a row, winners of 8 of 10, and at the trade deadline, they're going to acquire Brendan Donovan and Cal Raleigh, you'd be like, all right, here we go. Well, we already got those guys. They're coming back before the trade deadline. This team is going to take off, guys. We're going to run away with the division. You know, again, I watch these other teams. I'm aware of the Astros, and I'll always update you on the Astros because they're dreaming up some cheating scam.

0: get better. Brendan Donovan coming back, Cal coming back. You got Robles getting walk-offs. Tanzone's hitting clutch home runs. Look at Rayleigh go. Oh, by the way, Randy Arozarena. Randy Arozarena, there's a guy who's not getting the attention that he deserves comparatively. All these young stars. I mean, it's interesting. You know, Colt Emerson's getting all the cheers. You know, the guy's been in the league for 5 minutes. You know, obviously, you know, he's been highly anticipated. I understand why they cheer for him. But Randy Arozarena, man, we should love that guy. He's been clutch for us. Clutch. Doing everything that we expected when we acquired him. I just think this team is just ready to just bust open. We've been scoring runs, doing some things, battling back. You know, I kind of like the idea of this whole a piggyback thing. I no one seems to like it. I just don't understand why. I mean, if you're Bryce Miller, I get it. You want to do your own thing. You don't want to be on a leash anymore. I got it. You know, you should have got into the seventh inning at least by the way he was pitching at the time. If Castillo's going to come in pissed, I kind of love that. I mean, why not? The Rock is mad, man. You're taking him out of the bullpen? I'll show those guys. That only helps the team. And he was lights out-ish. And then he got the win. So I just think good things are happening for us, guys. I really, truly do. I mean, this is awesome. Julio, the run that Julio's on right now, remember we thought that he was going to have his best season ever? You know, everyone's like, well, he always has a slow start. Everybody just wants to latch on. Oh, the guy was this, so that's what he is, and that's what it's going to be. This is sports. Things happen. Julio's been en fuego, on fire, lights out. No fly zone, defense, offense. He's been positive about the team. Here's the MLB Network's Robert Flores. He says the red hot run Julio is on is pretty damn good.
1: He never gets going this quick. He's 296, 12, 28, a 342 on base, and a 556 slug. Over his last 46 games, he's got 10 bombs in May, the most home runs he's ever hit in his career in any calendar month. Highest OPS he's ever had through his first 60 games in his career. So J-Rod is on one.
0: Yeah, he's on one. I think that's probably the best way to describe Julio Rodriguez right now. I mean, on fire. 12 games since May 18th. The Mariners have gone 9-3. They're above 500. And during that stretch, Julio has hit 308, 16 for 52, 5 home runs, 4 doubles, 8 runs scored, 10 RBIs. I mean, that's just been perfect. That's been awesome. Imagine if he had Brendan Donovan leading off, Cal Raleigh hitting second, and then Julio. Imagine how that would have been. And by the way, you don't have to dream about it because it's coming. Because Brendan Donovan is coming back. And Cal is coming back. And Julio, man, is on fire. You watch. Here comes your Seattle Mariners. It's 4:18. You're in the zone.
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3: But it's already been announced. And next year, too, guys. And there's no more rules. Seattle Seahawks, the champs, are going to be on Hard Knocks this year.
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5: Well, the Seattle Seahawks' path to repeat as Super Bowl champs got a little bit tougher today. In a stunning move, the NFC West rival Los Angeles Rams are finalizing a blockbuster trade to acquire two-time NFL Defensive Player of the Year Myles Garrett from the Cleveland Browns. This has been confirmed by ESPN, the NFL Network, Adam Schefter. It's apparently happening. Now, in exchange for the 30-year-old Garrett, the Rams are reportedly sending Cleveland a two-time Pro Bowl edge rusher, Jared Verse, who seemed to be the future, a first-round draft pick in 2027, a 2028 second-round pick, and a 2029 third-round pick. So the Browns continue to rebuild since 1999 when they returned to Cleveland. And the Rams, who are Super Bowl favorites before today, just became favoriter. I know that's not a real word. Garrett, who broke the NFL single-season record with 23 sacks in 2025, bolsters a talent-laden Rams team that remains likely the biggest threat to the Seahawks' hope of returning as a Super Bowl champion. The Rams were by far the Seahawks' toughest obstacle this past season. The team split a pair of nail-biting regular-season showdowns, as you remember, and then played another down-to-the-wire classic in Seattle's 31-27 NFC Championship game. The Rams then addressed their biggest weakness this offseason, overhauling their cornerback room by trading for All-Pro Trent McDuffie and signing Jalen Watson in free agency. And we're all like, uh-oh, the Rams just got better. They're now favored to win the whole thing. And now they've added the NFL's best pass rusher and reigning defensive player of the year. Garrett has piled up 125.5 sacks over his nine-year NFL career, including at least 14 sacks in each of his past five seasons. No, he hasn't lost a step. Garrett's 83 sacks over the past five seasons are 17.5 more than any other player in the league over that span. That's kind of a big deal. That's the best since Lawrence Taylor. And we all know the rest of that story.

The Seahawks did an impressive job this offseason retaining talent from their Super Bowl winning team. By snap counts, they're returning 14 of their top 15 offensive players, 14 of their top 17 defensive players, and 15 of their top 16 special teams players from last year. But the Rams have countered bold, aggressive moves, and none bigger than Myles Garrett. Yeah, this is going to be a problem for the Seahawks. No matter how much of a Seahawks fan you are, no matter how much of a pathway to success person you are, I'm that guy. I have to concede that the Rams are the favorites to not only win the NFC West, but you could make the argument, as it stands right now, they're the best team in the NFL and the team to beat. Who's better? I mean, who is better than the Rams? I get it. The Rams are getting credit last year. Oh, the Rams are going to win the whole thing. I think we got a little disrespected. That's fine. It made sense to me, but, you know, who was saying the Seahawks defense can't win this whole thing? And then obviously they went on to do it. People doubted our quarterback and gave Matthew Stafford all the credit in the world for being the guy who's going to carry this team by himself. They didn't have McDuffie. They had some holes. And their hole is where we had our best player, JSN. Well, they filled all that and then added Myles Garrett. Oof. So, yeah, this is a problem, Seahawk fan. It's going to be harder to navigate the season this year. I think this is a bigger gut punch to the 49ers, who are, in theory, going to be healthier, maybe a little better than they were. Remember, they were playing us at one point for the top seed in the NFC and the division. Remember, we were down there. We beat them 13-3 in a game that felt like a bigger blowout than that. But they were right there, despite their injuries. And by the way, the 49ers went on to beat Philadelphia with a banged-up roster. And they're like, we can compete if we're healthy. We can get into this conversation. And then they get word that Myles Garrett. At least the Seahawks can say they just won the Super Bowl. If we don't repeat, you know, again, I'd like to see us repeat. We came close if we only handed the ball to Marshawn that one time. But, you know, it would be nice to repeat, but it's hard to do. Teams don't really repeat. So if the Seahawks don't win, okay. And if the Rams do what we think they can do based on this move, the odd team out is the 49ers, and their window could be closing. So this is a bigger gut punch to the 49ers. The Seahawks still have the, you know, we have a good defense. And I think that we're really intrigued with our draft pick. You know, do we have a even better running game? Maybe. We're not quite sure. Well, yeah, we're going to have a new OC. You know, we'll be in the conversation. I was kind of thinking that we were on a crash course to finish third by being just off a little bit than last year. And by the way, last year being Super Bowl champs. Now it's like, well, the Rams are going to win this whole thing, and I don't know where we stand. I really don't. And then, as Jason pointed out, the way the schedule is, I think in our last three games on the schedule, we play the Rams twice. We don't see them all the way until the end of the year. I find that intriguing. We won't have to deal with them. So this will just be real interesting. This is going to be one of the most intriguing NFL seasons. Last year was fun because we knew we had a pretty good team and we could maybe get into the playoffs and knock a couple teams off. We were very aware of the Rams. And that's how we went into it. This year, I mean, that is a really tough Rams team on paper. But, you know, we're going to be able to build up a solid record if we're, you know, as good as we were last year or somewhat comparable. We're going to build up a pretty nice record. We should. And then we'll get the Rams at the end of the season. And, boy, those will be highly rated games. I'm just curious to see how this is going to shake out. Patriots got better. Jason has more on that big blockbuster. I mean, say, the Patriots made a blockbuster move, but the Rams went blockbustier with this move to get Myles Garrett. But, again, this will be a very intriguing Seahawks season. The Rams, I mean, it's win the whole thing.

0: or bust. And by the way, if you didn't know, the Super Bowl is being played in Los Angeles this year. What do you think? Can the Seahawks win the West? Do they have to make a move? What is the move? We do have all those draft picks, after all. 360-734-1170. You can email us in the zone at kpug1170.com. We're on Facebook. We're on X, Instagram, all the things. My name is Alan Fee. It's Monday, and yeah, you're in the zone.
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13: Good afternoon, I'm Jason Upton. Seahawks division rival made a blockbuster trade this morning that shook the NFL world. Los Angeles Rams sent Pro Bowl pass rusher Jared Verse and three draft picks to the Cleveland Browns in exchange for two-time Defensive Player of the Year Myles Garrett. Those Rams draft picks included a 2027 first-rounder along with a 2028 second and a 2029 third. Continues a massive offseason for LA, who traded for Trent McDuffie from the Chiefs and made him the highest paid cornerback in the league. Alan, you feeling the heat on your back now as a Seahawks fan, seeing what the Rams have been doing?
0: You know what? I think you win the Super Bowl. I think there is such a thing as a Super Bowl hangover. I think it's hard to repeat. I was just talking about that. And at this point, I don't think the pressure's on us at all. I really don't. I think we were in a dogfight with the Rams last year. Remember, we were a point apart. We were a yard apart when we kept going over the stats. It was ridiculous how close the Rams and Seahawks matched up statistically. And you know, we were blessed to actually pull it off. The Rams were arguably the better football team. They had the better roster, you know. And again, it was our defense that made the difference there. And it was the hole in the Rams defense that they had that gave us the the edge, I think, in that. So do I feel pressure for the Seahawks this year? No. As I said earlier, I think the 49ers need to feel all the pressure here because they're the ones that haven't won a Super Bowl yet, and the Rams keep pushing them aside. So, you know, again, for us to be in the conversation, for us to get into the playoffs again, you know, I like our chances. I just think the Rams are going to be that tough. I mean, how can you look at that Rams team and not say, good God, man, that is the team to beat in the division? How can you not?
13: Not even this division. As a Lions fan who had some kind of high hopes for the season with an easy schedule, getting guys back healthy, I'm like, what's the point anymore? This Rams team, who's beating this Rams team?
0: Yeah.
13: It's ridiculous.
0: I mean, our best pathway, I was thinking of how can I spin this? I keep thinking, how can I spin this to at least make it not as bad as it appears? Because the Rams are that good. And everybody wants to say, well, Matthew Stafford has lost a step. Does a guy really win NFL MVP and all of a sudden in the span of a few months, nah, he's lost it? I don't think so. Myles Garrett's been in the league for, what, 9 years? The last 5 years, these are LT numbers. And he's going strong. He's the reigning defensive player of the year. This isn't a guy who was defensive player of the year 2 years ago, 3 years ago. This is the now guy. And he's been doing that on a crappy Browns team. Imagine with a little support. I mean, seriously. I mean, the Rams are going to be tough.
13: Their defensive line was already good. I mean, you could make a case. The Rams have the two best players in football right now. The reigning MVP in Stafford, who might be, you know, the best quarterback, or at least looked like the best quarterback in the league last year, and Myles Garrett, obviously the best defensive player in the league, and some would argue just the best player flat out. I mean, they have two of at least the top five best players in the NFL right now. It's insane.
0: I don't want to compliment Puka Buhua, but let's be honest. I mean, he's probably coming back with his...
13: Yeah.
0: I got to believe his mentals are a little more in check this year. That's going to be tough.
13: I put that top three up against any team in recent memory's top three. I still am trying to wrap my head around it.
0: And by the way, I mean... You know, again, we're Seahawks fans. We're not supposed to appreciate the Rams. But let's be honest. Sean McVay's a very good coach, and he's the right guy to coach that team. There are so many things about that Rams team you got to like. And I keep going, okay, well, how do we – for some reason, we just feel like the lesser team. And we just won the Super Bowl. Even before this move, it just kind of felt like, yeah, somehow we found a way to get by the Rams. We got by on a wing and a prayer and some great defense. We did some good things. We did it with a quarterback that was left for dead. But it worked. But I don't know if I can really make sense of it. Other than, man, we were blessed as a football team last year.
13: I mean, that's a feeling you have coming after that season, right? After watching, you know, we saw the Seahawks and Rams three separate times. And all three of those games basically came down to the final possession. And I think everyone in the NFL left that season saying the Seahawks and Rams are the best two teams in the league. They feel pretty even. The Seahawks came out on top in the last two, so you'll give them that. But it felt like at the end of the day, those are the best two teams in the league. Any matchup between them could go either way. And what did the Rams do? They went out and got the top paid cornerback in the NFL and the best defensive player in the NFL. And the fact of the matter is the Seahawks lost four, you know, pretty key contributors. They replaced them with some great guys in the draft, some rookies coming on, and Dante Fowler, the veteran, will be good. But you look, and they lost their offensive coordinator, which is, you know, maybe the biggest loss of all for the Seahawks. You know, over what's happened this offseason, I wouldn't even say the Seahawks have had a bad offseason by any means, but the Rams blow them out of the water because this is one of the crazy offseasons we've seen in recent memory by a Super Bowl contender team.
0: Yeah, it seems like we made all the right moves that we could have made. And we still, maybe we lost a step.
13: Yeah.
0: But again, we're speaking at a Super Bowl winning level, lost a step. And maybe even, let's say it was comparable, just for the sake of the conversation. The Rams, as you said, just nuked the whole thing. They just went, okay, that's cute, Seattle. Here's Myles Garrett. We're going to throw McDuffie in. Good luck. And by the way, we still have the reigning MVP at quarterback. Bye. By the way, the Super Bowl will be the home team.
13: Well, the Seahawks' Week 1 opponent also added a big name today. The New England Patriots sent a 2028 first-rounder and a 2027 fifth to the Philadelphia Eagles in exchange for three-time Pro Bowl receiver A.J. Brown. Meanwhile, a former Seahawks star is heading out to the broadcast booth. ESPN reports that Russell Wilson's finalizing a deal to become an analyst with CBS Sports. Currently unclear whether Wilson is retiring or just hitting the pause button on his playing career. He also had an offer on the table from the New York Jets to back up former Seahawks teammate Geno Smith. A little bummed out that we won't get that Geno-Russ reunion in New York, but...
0: I wanted that so bad. I wanted Russell Wilson backing up Geno Smith for the Jets. I just, that would have been so entertaining. So entertaining. Instead, you know, we're going to watch Russ on CBS. We might be the only people watching. But it's good. I think it's going to be looking at a car accident, not, oh my God, I wonder what Russ is going to teach us about football. Because I just don't think he's that guy. I don't think he's authentic enough to really call it what it's supposed to be. And a lot of these guys they bring in, you know, they make bold predictions. They say their insight. And Russ has never really offered public insight to anything other than, yeah, man, that's great. Everything's great. And God, and I can't imagine how all of a sudden he's going to have TV skills. I don't buy it.
6: Yeah, like you said, I think the car crash analogy is good. It has a potential to be disastrous. You know, there's a small chance we come out of this thing like, hey, like Russell Wilson is a completely different guy, you know, in the media world. And it feels like if it goes well, like he's that guy that's going to stay in it for quite some long time. We're going to see a lot of Russ. But, you know, there's two ways it could go. And, you know, again, we still have to see if this guy's still playing, right? I mean, this is a completely different thing if Russell Wilson, he's trying to audition for teams and still have his playing career, because the things he's going to put out there and say are going to be way different than if he knows he's not going back in the league and this isn't an audition for a quarterback.
0: See, the whole thing's a train wreck. Make a decision and do it. The one thing I'm confident about is he's probably going to win Best Dressed Broadcaster because Sierra will make sure that he dresses the part. But other than that, I expect, I mean, at the end of the day, he's going to come across like he's got sailboat fuel for brains.
6: Well, the Mariners are continuing their homestand tonight on the heels of another impressive series. M's are playing their series opener against the New York Mets after walking off the Diamondbacks yesterday. Victor Robles hit a single in the 10th inning for his first career walk-off to lead Seattle over Arizona 3-2 in their second straight series sweep. Bryce Miller threw 5 shutout innings, and Luis Castillo followed 5 more while only giving up 1 earned run. Alan, you and I were at that game yesterday, and we were all really anxious to see the third piggyback. How's it going to go? It was really interesting because Bryce was lights out. I think 1 hit, 1 walk through 5 innings, shutout. He gets the call. He hit the 75 required pitches, and, you know, it felt like there was some, you could feel like nervous energy in the stands, right? Because yeah. Castillo comes in, and he had a bit of a rocky 6th inning. He didn't give up a run, but he gave up some traffic. He got out of a bit of a jam, and we left that inning saying, like, oh, no, like, is this going to be another dramatic, you know, piggyback game where we're going to criticize Dan Wilson, weird, you know, pitching decisions? Should he just have went with feel and left Bryce Miller in? And then Luis Castillo goes out, and it wasn't perfect. I mean, he gave up 1 earned run, 2 total with Josh Naylor's error, but, you know, he looked really good and score another one up for the piggyback, which I think right now is sitting at a 1.6 ERA through 3 outings.
0: You know, everyone keeps criticizing the piggyback. I'm like, can we maybe take George and Logan and can we piggyback those guys while we're at it? You know, it seems to be working great. I mean, it doesn't it feel good? I mean, obviously that's not sustainable.
6: Well,
0: unless you bring up maybe Cade Anderson, who's been lights out in AA, and Sloan has been ridiculous. We have 8 pitchers. Why don't we have 8 pitchers and we'll just double them all up? And if somebody gets hurt, we'll just you can be the starter and we'll go to the bullpen after.
6: Hello, let's just do a Cade Anderson, Ryan Sloan piggyback where it's just they're both their top 10 prospects combined into one. Where if you didn't see Ryan Sloan over the weekend threw 6 perfect innings with 11 strikeouts, Cade Anderson
0: 6 perfect innings, 11 strikeouts.
6: Ridiculous.
0: Hello? Did you hear that, Mariner fan? We have a guy. You're over here looking at Cade Anderson, lights out in AA at Arkansas, and he's killing it by all accounts. And by the way, the other guy, 6 perfect innings, 11 strikeouts. How many guys get 11 strikeouts in just 6 innings? Perfect. Guy was perfect.
6: Can't crack the rotation. Not right? That team.
0: This is your problem. We have a soap opera brewing in Seattle with starting pitching because we have too many good pitchers. If you're a Seattle Mariner fan and you're bitching about anything, pull your head out. Pull it out now. You have a bright future. You won 6 in a row. We got too many good pitchers. And you don't even have to worry about the trade deadline because guess who's coming back? If I would have told you this is your team, you're in first place, you've won 6 in a row, you're 8 of 10, and by the way, at the All-Star break, you're going to get Brendan Donovan and Cal Raleigh. You'd be like, what? This will be the best team in the American League. I'm telling you right now. Anybody who's been like going into the week on, but here we go. Shut up. Just shut up. You watch. The Mariners are going to be lights out. Here it comes.
6: Great series at T-Mobile. I got to see two of those games. And yeah, Mariners fans are really jacked up.
0: It is worth noting, if we can sidebar. So there's Jason and I at T-Mobile with our fancy broadcast credentials. We're in the press box. We're eating the free hot dogs. We're having popcorn. We're enjoying the free soda. Then it's time to go down and do the interviews after. And it's like, what are we going to ask Castillo? What do we ask Bryce Young? Do we see what happens here? This is going to be interesting. And then we go down. We can't find the press area because it's not where they said it was. And then we get down, and the doors are locked. Are we being locked out? And next thing you know, we're walking by Josh Naylor in his socks, and he's over there going talking about, where do the families go? What's going on? It's like, we're standing next to Josh Naylor. And then here comes we saw Luke Raley. Yeah. Luke Raley, and all the families were there, and we're like, we could interview the guys that are right here, but this is not where we do this. And then we kept asking. And then we looked like guys that don't know what we're doing. So on our fancy press passes, we took advantage of some free food. We had some great seats there in the press box, and then didn't make it to the after. didn't get to the press room because we couldn't find it. And meanwhile, we found everybody else. We found all the players. So we were right there. But you can't just say, hey, Josh, real quick, while you're out here looking for your family, do you think we could talk about that error that cost us a run? It's just one of those things that maybe you can't do.
6: Well, we got to give ourselves a pat on the back that we didn't try to do too much with this, because knowing our luck with press availability, we would have tried to talk to Josh Naylor. The head security guy with the Mariners would have been walking by saying, hey, this is the hallway, none of that.
0: This is the thing. Think about our accomplishments. The Zone has broadcast live from Radio Row at the Super Bowl. We've been down at spring training. We were the cause of a bomb threat, literally a bomb threat. There was a police response to Jason's backpack. 8 cops. There were 3 bomb-sniffing dogs. You can't make this stuff up. And now we're just at T-Mobile, regular season game. We can't find anything. The one guy who's in charge of media, we get the stink eye. He doesn't even say hi to us. He looks over like, oh, Bellingham's here. Great. You know, we're over here. You know, of all the people in the press box, think about this. It's all the household Mariner people and us. We're making an effort. We're the small town radio station showing up. We're doing all the things. There's nobody from Mount Vernon. There's nobody from insert small town here. But there we are. We are in the grind, in the middle of it. We had words with the NFL during the apparently we were doing illegal activities by filming the team when we shouldn't have been. Well, I thought this was a team effort. That's fine. You want to go solo on this? And I'll gladly put on my resume that I've been busted by the NFL during the playoffs. That's fine. I still somehow got a credential to the next game, which is still shocking. But and now we show up here, and people are looking at us like, do you even belong here? It's like, are you related to a player? Because you guys shouldn't be here. And we're like, we don't know where to go. We're just trying to cover the team. So we work hard for you. You, listener, need to understand something. We earn this. We earn this every day. I mean, the fact that we haven't been incarcerated, I just don't know, man. But we are in the zone. We are in the zone on this show. And we go deep to bring you the story. So, again, you want to know where Josh Naylor was? He was in his socks, walking around, looking for family. Didn't know where his family was. He didn't know where the ball was during the run that he gave up. You know, we're giving you the true behind the scenes here of this team. We can tell you that they serve jumbo hot dogs in the press box and a really good popcorn. Those brownies were phenomenal. Tell me I'm wrong.
6: Couldn't stay away from them. Yeah, we're still in mid-season form. By the end of the year, by the playoff run, we'll find the post-game press conference. We'll be there.
0: Absolutely. Absolutely we will.
6: Well, the Mariners now have a 2.5 game lead over the Athletics for first place in the AL West and own a winning record for the first time in 2 months. Look to win their 7th straight tonight with Emerson Hancock taking them out against the Mets. Coverage begins at 5:30, first pitch at 6:40 right here on KPUG. The Bells had a successful opening weekend of the season. The team took 2 out of 3 games on the road against the Kelowna Falcons. Bells only gave up 2 hits over a shutout win in their season opener Friday, but suffered their first loss yesterday after getting lit up for 13 runs. First baseman Noah Cassie highlighted the series with a double and a home run. They're back in Bellingham now ahead of their home opener and championship celebration tomorrow night against the Wenatchee Apple Sox. First pitch at 6:35 from Joe Martin Field.
0: We will be there doing the between-inning shenanigans for opening day. I missed the meeting today. We have new people working behind the scenes with us. What could possibly go wrong? So there's, you know, again, you can watch the Bells, and they won 2 out of 3, right? And then this is the home opener, defending champs. You and I were there for the win over the Pickles in Portland. But just wait. The between-inning shenanigans this year, bigger and better than ever.
6: Arawakan County Schools fell just short in the State Boys Soccer Championship over the weekend. Squalicum got edged out by Bainbridge 2-1 in the 2A title game on Saturday before 3-1 in a penalty kick shootout. It was the Storm's first loss of the season. Meridian also fell in their title game, losing to Vashon Island 3-0 in the 1A championship.
0: Dude, get it right. It's Vashon.
6: Vashon.
0: You want to say Vashon. I get it. You're a news guy. You're trying to sound more formal. And again, it's Vashon Island.
6: Vashon, okay.
0: I think it should be Vashon. I think that you're right, but it's actually wrong. Okay. It's Vashon Island.
6: We're just going to have to do headlines one more time in the 5 o'clock hour so I can get it one right once.
0: All right, there you go.
6: Yeah, deal. We conclude a magical run for the 12-seeded Trojans, who finished with their highest placing in school history. They had never made the Final Four before, came up with a second-place finish this season. Meanwhile, Seahome lost to Columbia River 2-1 in the 2A third-place game. I'm Jason Upton for more.
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23: This is Brian Weber filling in for Jim Rome with the Rome Report.
1: as the NBA season reaches a crescendo. It's fair to say.

0: We've seen a mixed bag this year on the hardwood. Tanking became such a crisis that the league had to make sweeping changes for the lottery. You need an advanced degree in calculus to figure out. Load management remains a dilemma, robbing fans of the chance to see marquee names. But that's been balanced out by what's happened so far in the NBA playoffs. Game 7 between the Spurs and Thunder means we've already reached a total of 5 Game 7s in this postseason, tying the record for the most in any single year. The Knicks' historic run with their 11-game winning streak is a reminder there is truth to the cliche that anything is possible when a team reaches the second season. So while nothing can compete with the mighty NFL, the NBA is delivering when it matters the most. You might even say it is fantastic. I'm Brian Weber.
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5: Got a few texts saying, I'm being mean about Russell Wilson on television. I mean, really, though? I mean, again, if Russell Wilson came back to Seattle as a player for another team, I would cheer for him. I am grateful that he helped my team win its first ever Super Bowl. I was at that game. I have a wonderful picture that I love. It's a picture of me in the end zone in New York, arms raised in a V after we beat the Denver Broncos. Russell Wilson is the reason we won that Super Bowl. Incredible, incredible season, the whole thing. Russell Wilson, great Seahawk. I don't like how he left here or even how he started to leave here. I don't like how he handled things after that in Denver. I don't like the prima donna stuff. I don't like the I'm trying hard to worry more about my brand than anything. I would go to training camp in Seattle and I'd watch him. Sierra would show up. They'd have the kids all dressed for the part. Russell Wilson went out there, and it was all about optics. He went out and signed the autographs. He's done the things. There are people over the course of my career, and I look for this stuff. I really do. And I'm not claiming to be any smarter than the next guy. And again, I only know what I know, and I only see what I see. But when I go to events, I watch the demeanor. I watch these people. I'm a huge fan of PGA golf. I've been to a lot of tournaments. When I was in Ohio, I would go to the Firestone tournament. I live 14 minutes from the course, Firestone South. I'd go every year. And if you know anything about Firestone, that tournament attracts all of the golfers. And so you got to see all of them. I got to see Phil Mickelson. Phil Mickelson gets a lot of credit for being fan favorite, signs all the autographs, has the big oop-a-doop-a-doop. He was my favorite golfer until I really watched him play. And I watched him play the room, I should say. I mean, he's obviously a very talented golfer over the years. And I liked him because he was the number two guy. He had to take on Tiger Woods, and, you know, that was the thing. Back in the day, I was a Tom Watson guy. Tom Watson versus Jack. And again, I love Jack. I mean, I love all the golfers. You ever take a couple? But I was the Tom Watson guy. And then all of a sudden, it felt like Tom Watson of the next generation was Phil Mickelson. And it was just kind of my thing. And then I watched how he operated, and I just saw it not be authentic.